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2: The FBI says it arrested a suspect Wednesday disrupting a plot to bomb the New York State Capitol in Albany. First Assistant U.S. Attorney for the Northern District of New York, John Sarcone, telling reporters the suspect was carrying out the attack on behalf of ISIS.
3: Jessica Bowie, age 35, of Albany, New York. She's charged with one count of 18 U.S.C. 2339B, attempting to provide material, support, or resources to a designated foreign terrorist organization.
2: Bowie allegedly planned to flee to Syria and consider bombing the White House or Times Square in the future. She bought the materials at a hardware store earlier this month. According to court documents, it allegedly told informants she would hide the explosive device inside a DoorDash bag. The Army shutters a Europe-based unit that focused on learning drone warfare. Fox's Lisa Lacera with more.
4: Soldiers in the 173rd Airborne Brigade have been experimenting and building their own drones and participating in drills on waging unmanned warfare for nearly a year. But the Army's acting chief of staff has ordered the battalion to refocus on its core mission of being an airborne infantry unit, according to the Wall Street Journal. The move comes as part of a broader reshuffling of the Army under acting chief of staff General Christopher LaNeve, the Army's top uniformed leader since Secretary of War Pete Hegseth removed General Randy George in April. Ukraine has been using drone warfare as part of its war with Russia. Lisa Lacera, Fox News.
2: President Trump is asserting that Iran was much closer to getting a nuclear weapon last year when the U.S. and Israel attacked than the world knew, claiming Iran was just weeks away from development. The pronouncement made during an interview on Michael Cohen's radio show. The president claiming he took action when others would not. He told Cohen on the show, "It should have been taken care of by other presidents or other countries many years ago, but it wasn't." I'm Ted Lindner, and this is Fox News.
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12: 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Some of the rain gaugers have checked in already this morning, and some of those reports. Let's see. Bell in West Easton, 2.01 inches of rain. Wally Canaan, he's in Catasauqua, pretty close to the airport, 1.52 inches of rain. Lowell, down in Zionsville, only 0.35 inches of rain. Good morning to the early rising rain gaugers. Thanks for checking in. It'll be interesting to see what we officially got at the airport when we do our in-depth AccuWeather forecast Q&As this morning, 6:55 and 8:20, with AccuWeather meteorologist Brian Thompson. On the way next, your first round of traffic and weather for the day in about a minute and a half.
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0: That's the first book, The Divided Era, The More Government Decides, The More It Divides. And he also authored The Lessons of the American Civilization. Which brings me to something that you, I don't know if it was a lesson of the American civilization, but you posted something interesting on your Facebook page, and you just posted it yesterday, I think it was. So here, I'm going to read it, and I'm going to read something else to you. You wrote, "The well-organized minority rules throughout history." This isn't your opinion. You've done your homework. You're a historian. You know this well. "The well-organized minority rules throughout history. The majority occasionally upsets the apple cart, more so in the U.S. than other places in history." And so with that in mind, I'm looking about what's going on in the United States with socialism and the leftists winning in the Democrat primaries. And this from Terrence Williams, who's an influencer. He reported that on Rare TV, a Muslim TV host said, "Tonight on Rare TV, while Americans continuously stay home on election day, a highly organized Muslim voting machine is treating our elections like an open door invasion," end quote. They went on to say that the Muslims have figured out a low turnout plus their block voting equals total control. They can run the numbers, and low turnout is their hunting ground. School boards, city councils, congressional seats, every seat where a few thousand dedicated block votes can flip the outcome. And that's exactly what you basically said a different way. The minority rules.
1: Yeah, this has always been tried. You know, remember, for the vast majority of history, the minority was the king, the queen, the lords, the feudal, all of that. But even within so-called republics or democracies, the what matters is who shows up on election day, which is what that gentleman was just describing. But it also matters who's pulling the levers with respect to how things are presented or funded. So take a Mandami, which is a perfect example of what you're talking about. Mandami, who claims to be against money in politics, or El Saeed for that matter, they both relied on PAC money that to defeat the establishment candidate. Now, 25 years ago, that couldn't have occurred because the super PACs, as I wrote about in Fox in my last piece, and you can get it at Political Vanguard, the super PACs were the parties. So the money came to the party. The party endorsed the candidate it wanted, which wouldn't have included Mandami, and that candidate got money. Well, today we have super PACs. The super PACs can fund anybody they want. So El Saeed's dad, with ties to Muslim terrorist groups, just like his mom, who worked for groups that were declared terrorists and funding terrorism, the dad gave $300,000 to a PAC, and that PAC helped Saeed get elected. Mandami took a billionaire gave it to the PAC that spent $2 million to get him in. So those are very small gatherings of people who are pulling these levers, and then they're counting on low turnout in elections to decide, as you describe, all these elections on the margin.
0: So that you said this, you just said the same thing that a guest yesterday said. What's happening is that now, he basically said the money is coming in to the candidates and rather than to the party. And so at one time, the party controlled it because the party controlled the money. But now the candidates having the money, there it's reversed and they're controlling the party. And you have all the establishment scrambling, and they're in panic mode. They couldn't fix this if they wanted to, just by they don't have the money to. They're being out, they within their own party are being outmaneuvered and outspent.
1: Which is, you know, the title of my Fox piece is the Democrats don't have the number one weapon to stop DSA, which is control of the money. That has now been democratized, if you will. The parties have less power. Some people say, well, that's a good thing, parties have less power. But it also means that you get candidates like Mondami who succeeds, and El Said has succeeded so far. We'll see if he wins a statewide election in Michigan. But yes, the parties are weaker. And this happened, by the way, just as I became chairman and had a big negative effect on my chairmanship because the money didn't come to our party and it limited our ability to do things. But yes, that's the new reality. Anyway, that's my Fox piece last week.
0: But again, in history, it was not a majority of Germans that joined the Nazi Party. I think Hitler only won with 34% of the vote. Was it not? Something like that?
1: Lincoln only got in the 30%. Keep this in mind. James Otis and Samuel Adams said nothing but a small minority of colonists would ever support our efforts. The majority of colonists were not for the revolution.
0: Right. Yeah.
1: So, but the organized minority is what can succeed.
0: So we need to be forewarned, folks, as we head to the midterms. Again, as that guy said, they're counting on us doing low voter turnout, then they've got their block and they vote and we lose. And we're losing at school district level, everything. We've got to get our enthusiasm back for the midterms. Now, there's one poll that says now that the Republicans are more enthusiastic about voting than the Democrats, and that's flipped. I don't know. What's your gut feeling on that?
1: Well, I do think the DSA is scaring Republicans and independents, and they should be scared. It's also scaring moderate Democrats, from Fetterman to voters and beyond. So it really is now a stark election to giving the Democrats power and the scariness involved with that. And that is changing the dynamic. At Political Vanguard today, there's an article that was originally posted in Real Clear Politics about how the Democrats are making it easy for the Republicans to stay close.
0: So here's my poll question that I have out, and I'm going to get your reaction. I suppose we head to $40 trillion with a budget, with a deficit. What will matter?
1: 40 trillion.
0: 40 trillion. I'm sorry. What's going to matter more in the midterm election? The economy and Iran, which the media's managed to link together, or how far left the left is gone? What's going to matter more?
1: Well, I mean, ultimately, we're going to find out. Affordability is an issue. Ron Brownstein who's on the left, wrote a piece saying, you know, $100 gas tank cost is a problem for Republicans. It absolutely is.
0: Yep.
1: But the question is, what is the alternative? And normally in midterm elections, the party outside the White House relies on the party in the White House to fall and just levels criticism. This is what is very different about this election is that the Democrat Party brand is at its lowest approval rating ever, and importantly, they're in this civil war with the socialists who go on TV and say crazy things without any reservations, and they are defining the party. I don't know if you remember a year ago, June, I said Mondami, Brandon Johnson, and Bass would define the Democrats. Well, it's worse than that. I understated it. And So they have these problems, and that's what's keeping this a tight race. Also different, we had a lot of redistricting. We had in Missouri today or yesterday, a judge ruled that the maps that the Republicans drew can be used and not challenged related to what was going on there. So The fact that there has been, that the Republicans won the redistricting wars, this time around, we'll keep it closer as well.
0: Yeah. So you're a producer for your pod. Tom has a politics and perspective. He manages the website Political Vanguard. Politics and Perspective is his podcast, which one of my other guests, he's the one that got me connected to her, Inez Ani Cyrus. She's his producer for that. She said, use the same word. She is frightened by the what's going on in the midterms, and she went over some of the candidates, candidate by candidate, and some of the stuff. This guy, one of the guys that's running for Congress in New Jersey, this woman in Florida, this I can't remember all the different names she rattled off, but it's yeah. It's folks. I got
1: to
0: hope.
1: Did you think we'd get to a point where a guy is running for office saying that he's beholden to Sharia law, which is unconstitutional in America, and both whose parents have ties to terrorist groups would be running statewide and be neck and neck in the polls?
0: Yeah.
1: That is where America is unless you stand up and recover it.
0: Right. Yeah. Yeah. And I don't know that I'm not so sure we're going to do it. This Amber Aber Kawas, Aisha Wahab, this guy in what's the guy she's really worried about? Not Shavaye. Hamway. Doctor, the guy in New Jersey. And you know what else? Have you watched Al-Sayed? Have you watched him talk? He's slick. He is.
1: But he's not hiding things.
0: No,
1: he's hanging out with bad elements and saying bad things. He's unafraid to do it.
0: No, but look at Hassan Piker. People don't even know what he. I saw a video on him. I thought I kind of had an idea. I watched this video. I can't. I don't know if I can play it on the air. I think it has some stuff in there that I can't play. Hassan Piker is like, wow, folks, it's crazy. It's insane that these people are even the nominee for one, and that it's this close of a race as we head to the fall.
1: No question about it. And Hassan Piker, and they're also massive, massive phonies. So Hassan Piker lives in a $3 million home. He makes millions of dollars a year through his followers, and yet he's preaching socialism. And socialism does not come from the bottom up. The middle class and the less fortunate are upset about their economic condition. They do not come up with socialist things. The elites have always done that in history. They gin up the fervor, and these elites, including the billionaire who financed that Mondami used, are the ones who come up with these ideas. And what socialism does is trap the poor forever. Whereas the capitalist environment allows individuals to rise from nowhere to everywhere, and it happens every day. There is no rise of the individual in socialism. It doesn't happen. You're trapped forever in poverty.
0: So, but at the bottom, the problem is they're great at the optics of it. They make it look like this is organic and coming from the bottom up. That's the way it looks, but it's not. And also,
1: it's not. It's funded by the. It's always the. It was the French elites who got the revolution underway, saying, you have nothing. But the problem was they didn't have much. And there was no way that the revolution was going to succeed any more than it was in Russia. And I go over this in my book, The Lessons of the American Civilization. The United States succeeded because there were so many entrepreneurs and farmers who owned their own means of production, if you will. And that's how America succeeded. What the left is proposing to do is to kill off the incentives of private property. And when you do that, you wind up with a flat economy with no social mobility and poverty.
0: I don't understand. They've become rich under this system. Why do they want to destroy it? Because they think they're going to be richer under the socialist system?
1: No, because they're evil cynics who like power.
0: So it's not about the money.
1: There are people out there. There is the cynic. There is the power hungry. And I'll never forget. Maybe we have to go to break after I say this. Michael Caine says to Christian Bale in Batman, Christian Bale essentially asks that question, and Michael Caine says that there are people out there who just want to see the world burn. And George Soros is one of those people, and he's funding a lot of this.
0: Tom Del Beccaro again, Politics in Perspective. Tom, that's every Sunday night, right? It's debuts, right?
1: Sunday night, 7 o'clock. We're going to have this weekend, we're going to have Frank Morano, who is on the City Council of New York, a Republican. We're going to have a great conversation.
0: Wow, how did he manage that? Jeepers, cats. All right, so that's Sunday night at 7. And then, of course, his books, The Lessons of the American Civilization, and also The Divided Era, available at all the usual places, Amazon.com, BarnesandNoble.com, and check out TomDell.com. 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I have author A.J. Rice, his latest book, The Curse of the Bearded Lady, How the Trans Mafia Whacked American Sanity. So we've got that book to talk about, and then we're going to tease on for the hour. We'll talk about his book, but we're going to talk about a lot of the hot issues. He was a producer for Laura Ingraham. He's a publicist on top of that, and a booking agent. So anyway, we got a lot to talk about all the hot issues with him, but we'll first talk about his book. And again, A.J. Rice this morning, my guest from in the 9 o'clock hour. 5:28 and 58 degrees at News Radio 790 WAEB.
2: Now, Pentella Data Internet traffic.
3: Both directions of 22, we're not seeing any delays. As far as 78 goes, overnight construction eastbound by Summit Lawn, although...
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0: 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I think most people are leaning towards the economy in Iran, but as Tom said, this radical leftism, this way massive lurch to the left is keeping things closer than they thought they would be, that plus some of the redistricting. So we'll see how that all pans out. Again, that is our warehouse battery outlet poll. 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
6: Fox News, I'm Sue Guzman. President Trump spilling the tea on Iran on the radio show of his former lawyer, Michael Cohen, on 77 WABC in New York, explaining the reason the U.S. got involved in a military conflict.
7: They were exactly 2 weeks away from having a nuclear weapon, and that's why I had to do it, because you cannot let them have that kind of a weapon.
6: He says, has the United States not stepped in, Iran would have attacked Israel. Police have identified the man behind the Chucky Halloween mask accused of terrorizing people in Philadelphia. Philadelphia DA Larry Krasner.
8: Who's scared now? Who's running now? We have reason to know that Zymir Hughes is trying to avoid a warrant for his arrest on misdemeanor and felony charges.
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9: I'm Bill Meade. The pilot killed in a plane crash with a PSP helicopter Wednesday evening in Carlisle has been identified as 57-year-old Dr. Paul Sokolowski. Officials say he was an emergency medicine physician. Different points of view from the Republican and the Democrat running in a congressional contest in the Lehigh Valley when it comes to Governor Shapiro's executive order on data centers. Republican Congressman Ryan McKenzie speaking with NBC 10.
10: What's your take on what the governor is now putting into effect with his executive order?
11: The governor is the one that put in fast-track permitting for data centers. So he is the one that was leading the charge on pushing these data centers on all of our local communities.
9: His challenger, Democrat Bob Brooks.
12: I trust the governor. I really, quite honestly, haven't really dug into the executive order yet. I trust the governor. He's done really good things for Pennsylvania, and if he sees this as a good move, you know, I trust in the decisions that he makes.
9: Bob Brooks, that's the news. I'm Bill Meade.
0: WAEB News Time is 5:32. In sports, by the way, yesterday the Yankees beat Baltimore 6-1, and then the Braves won 2-0 over the White Sox. So they gain a half a game on the Phils because the Phils did not play. They're off following their series against Miami. And the Mets also did not play. They're off before their series against the White Sox. News Radio 790 WAEB 533 at News Radio 790 WAEB. Boy, a lot of rain yesterday, much needed rain. Jerry and Chapman Moore got an inch up there. And again, other folks got as high, well, Bill and West Easton got as high as actually over 2 inches of rain for him, about an inch and a half at the airport for Wally Canaan. Lowell, the low guy in the totem pole here this morning, 0.35 in Zionsville. 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
0: 5:30, almost 5:37 at News Radio 790 WAEB, and 58 degrees. I was just looking for something that I wanted to play, and I just I'm so organized that I'm not. I've got everything, you know, but then I got, where did I put that? There's just some interesting stories here this morning. This is at Fox, a pastor erupting. He's saying that America, he's unleashing on Dearborn, and he rips into a city, at a city council meeting, rips into Dearborn, says enough is enough. He said the city's no longer being run by American law, but by Sharia law, and he's upset about that. So that's an interesting story up at Fox. How about Trump going on the Michael Cohen show? It's interesting. You know, usually, you know, I have what I call Irish Alzheimer's. I forget everything but the grudges. And Trump is quite the opposite. And it's really interesting. Next thing you know, he's going to be playing patty cake with Hillary. Anyway, News Radio 790, WAEB, time for this.
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3: No delays out there on 22 in either direction. No tie-ups on 78 eastbound, even though there is some construction by Summit Lawn.
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0: 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It is the Bobby Gunther Wall Show. Good morning. Thanks for making this part of your morning. We got Saturday mornings, you know, I do the Rescue Healthline Show. I'm on every Saturday morning live from 6 to 8. Tomorrow I have Dr. Eric Lebby as the guest doctor. Well, one of the guest doctors. He's an orthopedic specialist. And then I have Dr. Jeffrey Shapiro, cardiologist. 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So one of the things that Dr. Shapiro helped produce and invent or innovate, I guess he developed, for Rescue is a product called Oracine. 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I was looking for another piece here. Give me a second here. I'm going to get cut. 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Hang on.
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0: By the way, totally nothing to do with the usual, but just I still find it very fascinating. And this is going to be, I have A.J. Rice coming up, and he is talking, his business satirical book, The Curse of the Bearded Lady by A.J. Rice, subtitled How the Trans Mafia Whacked American Sanity. I mean, literally, so here's where I'm going with this. So I have a friend. Really great lady. She's, I'd say, mildly conservative. She's definitely a Republican conservative. Not quite as conservative as me. Her husband is pretty much a liberal. So we got talking about, would she want a man playing in her daughter's locker room? And she said, of course not. And we got talking about that, and I said, would your husband, because he's a lib. And she said, no, absolutely not. He goes, 100%. He totally thinks this is crazy. I mean, if somebody's an adult and they want to be trans, that's their business, but they don't belong in a woman's bathroom, in a woman's locker room, in girls' sports, and on and on. And he's a lib and she's conservative. Both agree 100% on that. Not 1 ounce of disagreement. And I said, but he'd probably vote for the person who's for that policy rather than vote for Trump. And she said, absolutely. Absolutely. So even though it's just an, it isn't an interesting study in new human nature. Like, it just is. I find that fascinating that somebody would just be that. It really is. I just find that fascinating. I don't even know how to put that into words. It's just a conundrum, right? News Radio 790, and that's what you're up against. This is why my poll question is, what's going to matter more in the midterms, the economy and Iran, or how far left the left has gone? And even though it's absurd how far left they've gone, the people on the left, even the, I'd say that her husband is not a militant liberal, but he's definitely a lib. He's not a socialist, but he's very liberal. But he will vote, as whacked as those as the left is, it's not going to matter to even the moderate Democrat, because they're going to vote for, because I think part of it is just because they're going to vote for a Democrat. Part of it is it's Trump derangement syndrome. But it's interesting because I think going forward, it's going to be fill in the blank derangement syndrome. It could be J.D. Vance, Marco Rubio, fill in the blank. It's going to be that derangement syndrome. Mike Hitcho, Hitcho Insurance, helping you navigate the Medicare maze. When you go to look up, so I guess for me, deciding on Medicare, Medicare supplemental was, he was easy because number one, I knew him. Number two, I had confidence in him. So when I called him and he said, so you're still working though, right? And everything, yeah. He goes, then you just need, and you want me to tell your coverage? And he goes, stay where you are. He goes, we can't compete with it. No, you stay where you are. 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
6: There is report of an accident on 22 eastbound as you approach Center Street. We're looking into more details. Westbound 22, not seeing any problems.
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0: 8 degrees, and that is your traffic and weather on News Radio 790 WAEB. So really great news for Embassy Bank, another achievement. 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They're ranked among the nation's best by American Banker. There are thousands of community banks in the country, and they made the top 200. 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It is 551 and 58 degrees at News Radio 790 WAEB. So, I guess just a couple of other stories here. Let me go here. There's a new, this is so funny. When somebody, the New York Times? Where did they have those changes? Wherever they had some change, I think it might have been the Times. And all these people quit because they thought it was pro-Trump. So a columnist just quit after editors killed a story on a teenage girl, Sophie Cunningham fan, who thanked Sophie Cunningham for speaking up for girls. The paper killed that story, and the columnist quit. But there'll be no coverage of that. But if it was something about Trump, you can bet there would be. News Radio 790 WAEB. It is 5:52. Also, what did I miss with Melania Trump? Everybody said the people were stunned by her appearance or whatever. Did she have some? What did I miss? I don't know what the big to do was. I know there was a rumor going on that you haven't seen her. She left Donald. I mean, all that rigmarole. But was it about that or was it something else? Did I miss something about Melania Trump? I know she spoke yesterday, but I don't. That wasn't what I can't remember the headline, but it was. It made it seem like something about her appearance, but I don't know. News Radio 790 WAEB. It's, by the way, 59 degrees this morning, and for some reason, it seems chillier. It just does. It's August the 21st, and it seems chillier. 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
0: Who's an orthopedic specialist. And on this show, we did a show the other day, last week, on the endocrine system, you know, all the hormones and all this stuff. I'm sitting here thinking, how the hell, he's an orthopedic specialist. Thinking, how the heck does he know all of this stuff? And he just does. And he said, one of the things, this was really cool. This is when you talk to him or he has some of his teammates at the Lehigh Valley Orthopedic Institute. This is what I'm talking about when you're dealing with lifelong learners. Actually, he and several other doctors that I've used have told me over there, they learn something new every week from their patients. They said, my patients teach me something new every week. I love that about these guys. They're lifelong learners, open to learning, open to seeing what else is new. And he's rattling off this stuff on this show that's got nothing to do with orthopedics, but he just knows. And he goes, and this show has helped me because I have to research and do, it keeps me fresh. I love that about these guys. Not just their end result and how good they are at orthopedics, but that they love learning. The Lehigh Valley Orthopedic Institute, lvhn.org/ortho, to find out more. 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So, a couple of things here. I have, this is the final pair of tickets for the Stars, Stripes, and Slams live pro wrestling at the Great Allentown Fair. We're going to win that. We'll combo that up with the Mr. Bill. So, that's, by the way, it's from the fair. So, tickets for that show at the fair box office or Ticketmaster. So, you win those tickets, and we'll give you the Mr. Bill's Poultry Market sampler pack worth $35 to $40. You'll win both. And Tony's coming in today, so if you can, you got a good chance today of beat Tony at That's a Fact Jack, and you win both of those. That'll be the prize pack today at 7:20 this morning, playing That's a Fact Jack. And since Tony is coming in this morning around 7:45, we got the chat with the chamber. He usually brings in 5 or 6 prize packages, so you'll have a chance to win those on News Radio 790 WAEB. And of course, we're continuing to give away tickets to the iHeartRadio Music Festival. 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You listen for the keyword, and you're going to text to win. What are you winning? 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It's dry this morning. The rain over. Got good, decent amount of rainfalls. More rain gauge reports coming up. 6 o'clock. It's 59 degrees.
17: What went wrong? I'm Dave Anthony, Fox News. That's the question for investigators the day after a small plane crashed in western Alaska.
18: At a remote radar site, killing everyone on board. 2 pilots, 6 passengers were on that plane. This incident happened at Cape Newenham, and the jet took off from Anchorage. Cause of this crash being investigated by the FAA and the NTSB.
17: Fox's Todd Pyro, the U.S. Army Corps of Engineers, chartered that flight, put out a statement that 2 of the 8 people killed were Army Corps employees. Hours after announcing a plan, he called Economic D-Day to put a financial hurt on Iran President Trump. Went on ABC Radio, telling his former lawyer, Michael Cohen's show,
19: the Navy's gone. The Air Force is gone. The leadership is gone. Part of the problem is so many of the leaders are gone. It's not easy to make a deal. Nobody knows who's leading.
17: This says talks are stalled over Iran's nuclear program and Strait of Hormuz shipping. A Pentagon casualty count since the conflict with Iran started shows an addition to 14 American deaths. More than 750 troops have been wounded. Some troops have been deployed in this conflict are getting a much-talked-about break. Fox's Peter Ducey.
20: American sailors aboard the USS Abraham Lincoln are finally starting a 13,000-mile, month-long journey back home to San Diego. They're being replaced in the Arabian Sea by the USS George Washington after a deployment that lasted 9 months instead of an expected six, leading to complaints about quality of life and food aboard.
17: A New York woman is behind bars facing terror charges. She's accused of plotting to bomb the state capitol in Albany.
21: Her name, Jessica Bowie, a 35-year-old Albany resident who converted to Islam 5 years ago, now charged with starting her plot last month. Prosecutors say Bowie bought items to build a bomb at a nearby Home Depot, including getting nails, and she planned to put the bomb inside a DoorDash bag.
17: That's Fox's Eric Sean. 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
17: The defense could rest its case today at Lindsay Clancy's trial. The Massachusetts mother accused of murdering her 3 kids, but using an insanity defense.
24: The defense is arguing that Lindsay Clancy was hearing voices that told her to kill herself and her children, and therefore she was going through a postpartum psychosis temporary that caused her to kill her children. She did not know what she was doing was wrong.
17: That's Fox's Brian Yenis outside the court in Plymouth. In Texas, a new judge is on the Carmelo Anthony case, considering whether the convicted murderer should get a new trial in the killing of another student, Austin Metcalf, at a high school track meet.
25: Carmelo Anthony's trial attorney, Mike Howard, testifying Austin Metcalf had a history of fights and previously spray-painted racist and anti-Semitic graffiti. Details, he says, were not presented to the jury. Prosecutors say Anthony's girlfriend told a school administrator she was scared of him and that he allegedly texted her a photo of a knife, saying, "I'm low-key on the verge." Defense attorneys argue recently recused Collin County Judge John Roach's strict courtroom rules and improper jury instructions resulted in Anthony not having a fair trial, succeeding in having Roach removed from the case this week. 19-year-old Anthony was convicted in June of fatally stabbing Metcalf at a 2025 track meet, sentenced to 35 years in prison. He's maintained he was acting in self-defense. Kristen Goodwin, Fox News.
17: The U.S. and Canada keep talking after President Trump delayed big new tariffs set to go into effect this week.
26: Canada is looking for the U.S. to ease tariffs on vehicles built north of the border, as well as aluminum and steel, as part of a deal. A possible agreement could also end a Canadian ban on imports and sales of U.S.-made beer, wine, and other spirits. Just this week, President Trump postponed until Saturday tariffs of up to 50% on Canadian goods. Grinnell Scott, Fox News.
17: On Wall Street, stock futures are rising the day after a big sell-off that dragged the Dow down over 700 points. I'm Dave Anthony. This is Fox News.
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6: 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All right. 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I just can't answer you. 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All right. 611. So this is the other thing. I was looking for a comedy bit that I can't find, but it's driving me crazy. But the other thing is, I'm talking about a couple of things here this morning. One of them is A.J. Rice is coming up talking about his book. And I got talking to a woman yesterday. She and her husband, politically, I don't know how you stay married. They've been married, love each other very much, been married for years. He's a lib, and she's Republican conservative. Not as conservative, maybe, as I am, but conservative. But they both agree on trans. Shouldn't be a guy playing in women's sports. Shouldn't be a guy in a girl's bathroom, a woman's bathroom, girl's locker room. None of that. Both very passionately opposed to it. And yet I said, that won't stop him, meaning your husband, from voting for people that support that policy because they will never vote for the Republicans or they will never vote for Trump. She goes, oh, hey, absolutely. Yeah, he would vote for somebody that supports trans policies, even though he's opposed to them, because he's that opposed to anything else the Republicans have to offer. And he isn't really. He thinks he is, but you can't talk to him about it. So, and they, anyway, the reason I even, so that's one of the things I'm talking about, because I'm going to have AJ on to talk about The Curse of the Bearded Lady. That's his latest book. He's a multi-time author. The subtitle is How the Trans Mafia Whacked American Sanity. You know, these are the people that say follow the science, but they can't follow it on Y, X, and, you know, Y chromosomes. But how about those women? They got

0: got kicked out of that game because they had the XY chromosome T-shirt. Or I can't remember what the T-shirts read, but it basically was that a man's a man and a woman's a woman. And they got, well, they didn't get kicked out of the game. They made them cover their shirts, which now they ended up having to the team that made them cover. They were through the whole game, even into overtime. I think it was the second period of overtime or something, or half, whatever. And then they made them cover the shirts because somebody was offended, and the whole thing was a conundrum. The other thing that I just been meaning to talk about, and I haven't, I thank you, Doug, for checking in. 1.18 inches of rain for him in Lower Nazareth. Wow. All right. Anyway, the other thing is these flock cameras. I've been meaning to talk about this, and I haven't. We got talking about this when we were on vacation. These cameras that they have posted to be able to, I guess, spy on people. I mean, I don't know any other way to put it. That's kind of the way it comes off. Flock cameras that they have, and all they'll have them at, let's give you an example. They'll have them on a street lamp in Bethlehem, you know, those historic lamps, and to put, stick a flock camera on there, or stick it on the monument at down at 7th and Hamilton in Allentown, or stick them all over. They have them all. They're called flock. They've had them before, but they're putting more and more. Municipalities, townships, whatever, putting them up, and they've given them a name. They're called flock cameras. Well, the public is really kind of resisting them and pushing back on them. They're flock cameras. This is down in South Carolina. They were put people sprayed, you know, that expanding foam that you put in like what you put in walls for insulation. They're spraying foam on those cameras and covering them up. People are fed up with these flock cameras. It's a guy, but it's Orwell. The government is spying on you everywhere. 6:15, 58 degrees, News Radio 790, WAEB. 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He appreciated that they gave him the options real clearly, and the roof looks great, and they showed up, and he just was happy with their performance. They did what they said they would do, how they said they would do it, at the price they said they would do it. 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
0: And it is Gunther, News Radio 790 WAEB 617. Lori and John Campbell truly changed my life for the better. The most nerve-wracking time when someone's life handled with flying colors and a smile. We could not truly have asked. We truly could not have asked for a better realtor to guide us through the process of selling our home and purchasing our new one. These are from the Schreiers, by the way. From the very beginning, she was Lori, nice, and of course the John Campbell team. From the very beginning, she was incredibly knowledgeable, attentive, personable, genuinely invested in helping our family make the best decisions. She took the time to explain every step of the process, answered every question, always made us feel like a priority. And they get on to talk about how stressful it could be, but especially with coordinating both the closings on the same day. But she did made it happen, so organized, so manageable, stayed on top of everything, communicated well. I'm telling you, this, it goes on and on. It's an incredible review of Lori Nice and the John Campbell team. You want it, it's because, you know, it's not just about getting the house sold. 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Getting you the price you want, right? 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By the way, moving is one of the top five most stressful things you'll do in your life. 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
0: 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Flock cameras, like the movie Minority Report, where they, I don't know what that means, but thank you. And it was a Minority Report, I'm assuming it was a movie. Isn't it interesting, by the way, now that they're trying to make, I think Garrity might have said that at one point, but she's all now. He's saying she's all now for data centers, but it goes to show you that that's good. That it's interesting. Could data centers in Pennsylvania be the deciding factor for governor? He's the one that, and Ryan McKenzie's right. Governor Shapiro's the one that fast tracked these. All of a sudden now he's, instead of fast tracking, he's backtracking. But it's what politicians do worst. News Radio 790 WAEB. Yeah, and then they were talking about these flock cameras and other, three things. We need data centers because we're the ones that are using these phones. We've brought the problem on ourselves. We don't like all the warehouses. By the way, I see one is closing, I think, and then there's some warehouses still have big signs on them for rent. I'm thinking, who built this and who thought somebody was going to use it? And now it sits there empty. But we have warehouses. We don't like the warehouses. It's ruined the valley, the flavor of the valley. But guess what? The consumerism of Americans demands warehouses. We're the ones, because we stop shopping at the local stores, even stop shopping even at the big box stores in person. We want the convenience of having it shipped right to our door. And look at Grubhub and groceries delivered to your door. People are saying the economy sucks, but you pay for all that extra work because you don't want to go do your own shopping. We're creating the problem, and then we want the government to solve it. And oftentimes, the government creates the problem and pretends to solve it, but sometimes we've created the problem. So you don't like data centers, but you're the ones that have created the demand for them. Same, don't like warehouses. You created the demand for it. Don't like flock cameras, but guess what? They're tracking you on your cell phone anyway. I'm not saying that that makes flock cameras right, but it's the society we've built. We had a hand in it. Or did we? Some people think we're living in a matrix, and we're just along for the ride. This is all basically the Truman. What was it? Wasn't that the Truman? Wasn't it the Truman Show with what was his name, the comedian, Jim Carrey. Some people think we're just living in an event that's all being managed by, I don't know, somebody up there. I don't know. I think it is being managed by somebody up there, but in my mind, that's God. And he's letting us make our own mistakes and going, oh, well, now do you want me? Can you hear me now? News Radio 790 WAEB. Where's my latest email? Oh, here it is. This is another email about Agenda's Kitchen and Bath. Agenda's recently finished a remodel of our master bathroom. I can't say enough good things about this company. 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
22: A military charter aircraft with 8 people on board crashes in western Alaska at a remote radar site,
23: killing everyone on board. 2 pilots, 6 passengers were on that plane. This incident happened at Cape Newenham, and the jet took off from Anchorage. Cause of this crash being investigated by the FAA and the NTSB.
22: Fox's Todd Pyro reporting. The U.S. Army Corps of Engineers confirming it chartered the flight, and 2 of its employees on board are dead. The defense in the Lindsey Clancy trial could rest its case today. She's the Massachusetts mother accused of killing her 3 little kids. There's no indication she will testify. President Trump travels to South Carolina today to boost the campaign of interim Senator Darlene Graham ahead of Tuesday's special primary runoff election. She faces Congressman Ralph Norman. The winner heads to the November midterms. 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
24: I'm Bill Meade. The pilot killed in a plane crash with a PSP helicopter Wednesday evening in Carlisle has been identified as 57-year-old Dr. Paul Sokolowski. Officials say he was an emergency medicine physician. Different points of view from the Republican and the Democrat running in a congressional contest in the Lehigh Valley when it comes to Governor Shapiro's executive order on data centers. Republican Congressman Ryan McKenzie speaking with NBC 10.
25: What's your take on what the governor is now putting into effect with this executive order?
26: The governor is the one that put in fast-track permitting for data centers. So he is the one that was leading the charge on pushing these data centers on all of our local communities.
24: His challenger, Democrat Bob Brooks.
27: I trust the governor. I really
1: quite honestly, haven't really dug into the executive order yet. I trust the governor. He's done really good things for Pennsylvania, and if he sees this as a good move, you know, I trust in the decisions that he makes.
2: Bob Brooks, that's the news. I'm Bill Meade.
0: WAEB News time is 5:32. It is 57 degrees in WAEB Sports. The Phils were off last night. So were the Mets. Atlanta, though, they gained a half game on the Phils. They beat the White Sox 2-0, and the Yankees beat Baltimore 6-1. And we've got more rain gaugers checking in here. Let me go over some more of the rain gauge reports. What do we got here? Doug in Lower Nazareth, 1.18 inches of rain. Jerry and Chapman Moore, an inch of rain. We'll see. We're going in-depth with AccuWeather coming up at 6:55 with Brian Thompson. Newsroom, see what the official report was from the airport. News Radio 790 WAEB, again, 57 degrees. It is 6:33.
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0: And some corruption is being uncovered, but it's like we got to get really busy. But somebody did point out, did you notice summer is typically, and it is, by the way, especially in the last 10 years, if not, well, you know, since Trump came on the scene, so figure that out. Summer is typically riot season. However, since USAID was defunded, the SPLC, the Southern Poverty Law Center, was indicted, and Act Blue being investigated, things have been pretty calm this summer. Just saying. Yet, you know, since they stopped this, you know, when the government was funding the Southern Poverty Law Center, our tax dollars, they were getting some of our dollars and then using those dollars against us. Look, the Southern Poverty Law Center was taking money and giving it to the KKK. I mean, it's absurd, right? But that's what they were doing. So they'd have something to rail against. It was like, we got to keep the enemy alive. Folks, you talk about people that want to have an issue to grift on. It's why things don't get solved. If we could solve some of the issues, first of all, they need those issues to divide us. And they need those issues to grift. Got to get that money coming in. Give me this money and I'll fight for you. Yeah. Yeah, they've all been fighting for us. Lower taxes. If I had a dollar for the first, I mean, if I had a dollar for every time it was said, I'd probably be, I don't know, I'd probably have a couple hundred thousand. But if the first time I probably heard that was like 50 years ago. And guess what? It ain't getting better, is it? News Radio 790 WAEB.
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15: 22 eastbound is all tied up, approaching Airport Road and on up to Shanersville Road. And that is due to an accident, again, eastbound.
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0: Little temperature, 57 degrees. It is the Bobby Gunther Walsh Show. Good morning. So, love the bait and switch that Shapiro's now trying to pretend he's against data centers and, of course, evil Stacey Garrity. I'm sure there's sound bites of Shapiro being for data centers. He's the one who fast-tracked them. That is indeed a fact. I told you, and I'm not making it up now just because he's running the ad. You know I told you about this earlier. I told you, and this was coming from different township supervisors, multiple townships, multiple people that I know saying, Gunther, our hands are tied. If the area that they want to build is zoned for that type of use, we can't deny them just because we don't like that it's a data center. Because otherwise, it can end up being prejudicial, right? You have to take any prejudice out of it. So you have to follow the template, the law, the regulations. And Shapiro, I told you, fast-tracked this. He wants these data centers. He looks at it as a feather in his cap. And so he's the one that fast-tracked it. Now he's pretending to be against them. They found a soundbite of Tracy Garrity saying rural areas. Look, we're going to need data centers. But where do they go? That's the issue. I don't want them in rural areas. I want them in brownfields. I want them at the old Bethlehem Steel site down by Wind Creek. I want them up at the old zinc company in Palmerton, which, of course, some could say that's a rural area. I want them in an old, why not build them up? Remember, is it Centralia, the town that got shut down, right? Why not put them where that all that happened, all that mine burning was going on? Why not put them in all those brown fields? Down in Morgantown, there's a huge mall that is just basically, it's closed. They use it on rare occasions for, I didn't even know what. Why not put it there? You know, all these places where there's just, I don't know. But you know why not to put it there? Because it makes too much sense. Or maybe because it costs too much dollars. Well, we'd have to. Yeah. Meanwhile, they'll still make billions. I could say something, but I just think I want my job another week. 6:43, your DLP Capital time. DLP Capital temperature, 57 degrees. be good, Bob. Hold on, I'm talking to myself. Be good, Bob. Just keep your mouth shut. Okay, there we go. I think I've got it handled. If you want to know what I was going to say, you can ask me sometime when you see me out and about. Then we're talking about flock cameras, people covering them up. People don't want them. It's an invasion of privacy. It sure is. But we're letting government invade our privacy anyway. And also tech invade our privacy as much as government. Big Brother is watching you. Boy, I'm telling you what. And he wasn't even, by the way, George Orwell was not a conservative. He was pretty much, from my recollection and what I read, he was, I'd say, a socialist. But he predicted, Animal Farm? Animal Farm was about the Soviet Union, really. And then, of course, 1984. And then, of course, the other person who was prophetic, incredibly prophetic, was Ayn Rand. And there's others. And if you actually read Tom Del Bacaro's book, The Divided Era, it talks about what's happened, but when you read it, or you even read the lessons of the American civilization, you go, oh my God, he's talking about now. News Radio 790 WAEB. I have had Pest Corps and Turf Corps do my lawn the fourth year. I'll tell you what I do know. Every year they've done it, they have done a great job, a consistent quality job. That's the best, consistent. I know the number one, it's my lawn's going to look great. I know they're going to do it the exact way I want. Don't do it back there because the bees are back there. Watch my outdoor cats and all that stuff. I know that. I can count on them. I know they're nice people. They're guys, when I was injured, can we get you anything? Do you need any help with anything? They've got nothing to do with my lawn. And that's just who they are. It's not because it's me, it's just who they are. When I see Greg or whatever working my lawn, we catch up on family stuff. Sometimes I'm not there when he's working on it, but sometimes I am. It's like you're seeing an old friend. They just do a great job. And if you mention Gunther for your core aeration this fall, and actually right now, and they do overseeding with a premium seed. 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
0: 4 inches of rain over in Hellertown, Lynn, 0.9. 4 inches of rain, Debbie Joe in Center Valley, 0.97. 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I have a question for you. Nothing to do with the rain gauging or whatever. I'm talking about flock cameras, you know, and the people sort of like spray painting them over, putting that foam in them. 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Do you know if we have any around here? 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
4: Now, Pentella Data Internet traffic.
26: Still a slowdown along Route 22. It's the eastbound side. Accident clears between Shanersville Road and 512. That's the reason for that jam up back.
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0: 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I love these guys. I discovered them about 5 or 6 years ago, and I bought a bike from them, and I thought, gosh, I wish I could talk about these guys, but I never said who I was. One day I'm going in there to buy some accessories, and the owner says, hey, I'd like to talk to you about advertising. I'm like, what? You know who I am? And I'm so happy to talk about them because they are so good at what they do. These guys are exercise enthusiasts and biking enthusiasts. And if you want, whether it's an exercise bike or an outside bike, a rail trail bike, a mountain bike, an e-bike, they carry all the major top brands, all the accessories. They have their own bike clubs. They do these charity rides, and they're just really into it, man. And they love what they do, and they love helping people. And I love my bike from them, appreciate the bike from them and all the accessories and everything else whenever you have an issue. I mean, they even give you lessons on riding, posture, the whole thing. I mean, it's really great stuff. These people know their stuff. And they do financing, 12 months interest-free financing. You can do lifetime service plan, add that on because it's worth it. 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Got the birthdays. Happy birthday going out this morning to our dental receptionist, always pleasant and helpful, Donna Mathias. With love from the Caffreys, the Conyas, and the Kresge's, you are the best, Donna. A very happy birthday to you, again, Donna Mathias. Happy birthday to Tom Iacelio and Sean McCormick from your friends at the Zionstone UCC Northampton. Ray Borger, Donna McHugh, and Scott Coe, happy birthday to each of you from your friends at United Church of Christ, Greenewalls. Wish a happy birthday to my granddaughter, Sydney Sensinger. A happy sweet 16th birthday. She's a stellar field hockey and lacrosse player for Parkland High School. Thank you from a very proud grandmother. A very happy birthday to Sydney Sensinger. Happy birthday. Grandma loves you. Happy birthday, Sharon Enstrom, from your friends at the Good Shepherd Lutheran Church in Cridersville. Zion Globusitz from all of his brother knights at the Knights of Columbus Queenship of Mary Council. A very happy birthday to you. Birthday greeting going out from everyone at Holy Cross Evangelical Lutheran Church to Faith. There's having Faith Miller and Sandy Crisanda and Seth Miller and Luciano Lucero all having birthdays. Happy birthday from the congregation at Holy Cross Evangelical Lutheran Church in Bethlehem. Mike Hoffman, happy birthday to you from your brother knights at the Knights of Columbus Queenship of Mary Council 4050. Also, happy birthday this morning to Olivia Martins. Happy 9th birthday. That birthday is from her parents, Daniel and Kristen Martins, brother Benjamin, as well as Nona, Pop-Pop, Uncle Matt, Aunt Brittany, Aunt Jennifer, Uncle John and cousins Lucas, Johnny, Amelia, Evelyn, and Lucy, all wishing Olivia Martins a very happy 9th birthday. Birthday greeting going out this morning to Ray Borger of Whitehall from your family and friends and the Tushes. Richard Metzger of New Tripoli from your family and friends and the Tushes, happy birthday. Mike Seward's, Seward's Steak Shop, and the guy that does all the stuff with the Lehigh Valley History Project Roundtable. Great guy, Mike Seward's. From his wife, Pat, and from all the veterans, a very happy birthday to Mike today. And Mike Seward's buddy, you, sir, are the winner of the award-winning musical Sunday brunch at the beautiful historic Hotel Bethlehem. So congratulations, Mike Seward's. Enjoy the musical Sunday brunch at the Hotel Bethlehem. Happy birthday to all the birthday folks, and thank you. Your in-depth AccuWeather with a forecast Q&A underwritten by the beautiful Historic Hotel Bethlehem, the musical Sunday brunch any Sunday. You can book at 610-625-2226. 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HotelBethlehem.com. They bring you your AccuWeather forecast with Brian Thompson. Good morning, sir.
1: Good morning.
0: How you doing?
1: Good. How are you?
0: Good. It's a beautiful morning. Chilly. 59 degrees. Seems chilly this morning.
1: Yeah, after we had that heavy rain come through, that cooled things off, and then some less humid air came in, and that allowed the temperatures to drop into the 50s this morning.
0: We got rain gaugers. I don't know what we officially got from the rain gauge at the airport, but I can tell you from what I got from Dave in Bethlehem, 0.97, Kunkeltown, 1.4 inches, John in Bushkill Township, 1.84, Hellertown, Lynn over there, 0.94, Debbie Joe, Center Valley, 0.97, Doug in Lower Nazareth, 1.18, Jerry and Chapman Moore, 1 inch of rain, Bill West Easton, 2.0, Lowell, 0.35 in Zionsville, and closest to the airport in Caddy, 1.52 from Wally. What did we get?
1: 1.22 at the airport.
0: And we need it. So, hey, that brings us to a 3 point, almost 4 inches?
1: Yep, 3.9 is the monthly total now.
0: Yeah, so we're getting there. We needed about another 6-tenths of an inch of rain to be, quote-unquote, average. And we might be getting more. But today's going to be a great day. Nice and no rain at all, right?
1: Yeah, today will be a dry day. It's cleared out beautifully. It's sunny across the area. There have been maybe a few patches of fog, but I don't see much on the satellite picture this morning. It looks pretty clear, so I think we're going to enjoy a lot of sun. There might be a few clouds that work in this afternoon, but the humidity will stay low, and highs will be near 80.
0: Then tonight?
1: Mostly cloudy. We'll start to see more clouds increasing from the south and west. It's still pretty comfortable. Maybe not as cool as this morning, but we'll get down to 62. That's not all that bad for this time of year.
0: And tomorrow, now you're first we thought Saturday was going to be okay. Then it got to be Saturday. It might be rain. Now it's kind of looking like a mix on Saturday.
1: Yeah, it looks like we'll have a bit of rain around for tomorrow. This weekend forecast has been tricky throughout the week. It was trending kind of in a bad direction yesterday. Today it does look like a cloudy day. I don't think we'll be seeing much sun tomorrow, but a lot of the rain may stay off to our south during the day. It's very possible that it doesn't do a whole lot during the day. And then maybe a better chance for some rain at times into tomorrow night. I do think tomorrow night, if we get some rain, that's probably going to be our best chance for it.
0: And when would that start? As early as when?
1: It could be as early as tomorrow morning. I would say the best chance, though, for some of those showers will probably be afternoon time tomorrow. That's the way it looks right now.
0: All right. Well, I guess we'll just wait and see. We'll just check back with you again. Maybe you'll be able to dig down a little bit deeper at 8:20. But thank you. I'll check back then. Thank you, Brian Thompson. It is 7 o'clock.
3: The U.S. Army Corps of Engineers chartered the flight. I'm Dave Anthony, Fox News, and two of its employees are among the 8 people killed when a small plane crashed in western Alaska. It had taken off from Anchorage.
5: Went down near Cape Newenham Long Range Radar Site Airport, about 450 miles west of Anchorage. The site is part of a network of remote radar stations monitoring aircraft in and around Alaska's airspace. The NTSB is investigating.
3: That's Fox's Ted Lindner. A long deployment finally ending for 5,000 sailors and Marines on the USS Abraham Lincoln. Finally heading home after more than 270 days at sea and much publicized reports of mental strain on the crew and worsening conditions on the ship and other aircraft carrier replacing the Lincoln. As President Trump ratchets up financial pressure on Iran with what he calls an economic D-Day. As nuclear and Strait of Hormuz talks remain stalled, the president went on WABC radio, again insisting he had to take action on Iran, telling his ex-lawyer Michael Cohen's show,
15: "They were exactly 2 weeks away from having a nuclear weapon, and that's why I had to do it, because you cannot let them have that kind of a weapon."
3: A New York woman is behind bars. Jessica Bowie is accused of converting to Islam and then plotting an ISIS-inspired terror attack. Fox's Gernal Scott reports the target was the state capitol in Albany.
16: U.S. Attorney John Sarcone said Bowie is charged with providing material support to ISIS.
17: This defendant was radicalized online and spread messages of hate and violence.
16: FBI special agent in charge in Albany, Craig Tremoroli, quoted Bowie's intent to take down the building
17: and kill the senators while they are meeting. I want them to lose a lot of important documents
7: as well.
3: There's damage to clean up after storms hit the Mid-Atlantic and East Coast. One person killed in Virginia in a lightning strike. A tornado caused destruction in Dover, Delaware. Another twister did some damage on New York's Long Island, and flooding in New Jersey led to drivers needing water rescues. 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
28: Wednesday evening, when a small plane veered off course, hitting a Pennsylvania State Police helicopter with two troopers on board. The pilot of the plane was killed, and he's been identified as 57-year-old Dr. Paul Sokolowski, an emergency medicine physician. Police in Philadelphia say the man suspected of terrorizing people in the city while wearing a Chucky-style mask may have fled Pennsylvania. 22-year-old Zamir Hughes has been identified as the suspect. Here's Police Captain Jason Smith.
29: The victim is absolutely terrified of Mr. Hughes. Crouches down with his hands up in a pleading motion.
28: Hughes is accused of assault after chasing a jogger while wearing the mask. That's the news. I'm Bill Mead.
0: WAEB Sports. Well, the Phils did not play yesterday, so they lost a half a game to because the Braves did play, and the Braves beat the White Sox 2-0. Yankees beat the Orioles 6-1. Mets were off yesterday too, and again the Phillies off. That's that. But the Phillies are doing okay. Hey, Tony Cohen, stop doing that. Get your
2: Gunther. Sorry about that. I'm getting myself. Can you hear that?
0: Yeah.
2: Oh, sorry. I thought
0: it really is annoying as heck.
2: I'm here 2 minutes and I'm already.
0: Yep, annoying the hell out of me. It's what you do best, Tone. Anyway, 707, would you bring in for the chamber prizes?
2: Oh, I got
0: Tony Iannelli, by the way, for those of you who don't know, is the president of the Greater Lehigh Valley Chamber of Commerce, and he comes in every Friday or calls in every Friday or whatever and does our chat with the chamber. And usually bring some great prizes. So what do you got in the prize? Oh, I got really good stuff.
2: Well, I do have a really good. Really do. And these are gift cards.
0: Flock cameras. We're going to do some flock cameras. Somebody's going to win a data center.

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2: 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DLP Capital temperature. 58 degrees at News Radio 790 WAEB. 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What's going to be more important in the midterms, the economy in Iran, or just how far left the left is gone? I mean, you look at some of this stuff that led the people are getting nominated, and you think, how could those people win? So what do you think's going to, how do you think it's going to play out? What's the bigger factor? 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Perhaps the best analysis was that the left going so far left has made this a closer race than it should be, because the Democrats should be winning handily.
3: Midterms are tough.
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3: Yeah, things are good.
2: How's
3: good.
2: Golfing going?
3: Golfing is good. I played 2 days ago, and it was incredible. I went to my hypnotist one more time.
2: Oh, did you really?
3: Yeah, that's who's really helped me a lot. And
2: what's his name? Maybe I should go.
3: Yeah. I have to look it up.
2: Fred Lipschitz.
3: Joe Crisante. Joe Crisante. Yeah. Nice guy. Mm-hmm. And he's really helped me. So.
2: Chris.
3: Yeah, he's helped me a lot.
2: He's French, right? Crisante?
3: Yeah. Exactly. But he elevates me and everything. I'm kidding. No, that's good.
2: You mean levitate you.
3: That's what I meant. Yeah. He also does elevate me, really.
2: Yeah. I was reading a book on levitation. It was so good, I couldn't put it down. Yeah, it was a really good book.
3: I love him.
2: My psychiatrist said I have to stop listening to the voices in my head. And then I thought, wait a second, I don't have a psychiatrist. Wait a second there.
3: Wow.
2: Wilbur. So do you think about these? Do we have any flock cameras around here?
3: I don't know the answer to that. I was wondering that. I think we do.
2: Data centers, got people checking in. Paul, another rain gauger, Lower Milford, 1.03. How to find them near you. Oh, there's DFLOC maps, and you click on here, and it's Privacy Roots Maps, DFLOC.org. Maps, DFLOC.org, how to find out if there's flock cameras near
3: you.
2: But
3: are they meant for traffic?

0: control? Is that the origin?
1: No, that's the whole, no, they're meant to, some people would say spy on people, but, you know, it's, you know, when there's a crime committed and they go around and knock on everybody's door, you have a Ring camera, can we see your camera?
0: Yeah.
1: Well, this is another way of, you know.
0: Gotcha.
1: But at some point where it's, people feel it's invasion of privacy.
0: What happened to the good old days when you could do stuff and nobody knew it, you know?
1: Yeah. Yeah, seriously. I mean, now I'm.
0: Yeah, seriously. You're on camera every minute of every day.
1: Yeah, everywhere. And then, of course, the data centers.
0: Mm-hmm.
1: What's your member? What are your members saying? What are people saying where you are?
0: Well, look, it's mostly when, you know, different communities get wound up when they have the hearings. It's really a conflict. We need them. We definitely need them. There's competition internationally. But nobody likes these huge buildings and concern about water usage and energy usage. So,
1: are you for them or against them?
0: We haven't taken, we haven't taken a position yet. We have a committee that's going into it. We're going to do a show about it. I would say for me, I'd say I'm for them in the right place. So I guess
1: so you're the same as me.
0: Yeah.
1: Why can't we build it where the zinc was in Palmerton?
0: Yeah, I heard you saying that. That's a great idea.
1: Why can't they build it down by Wind Creek where all the remaining parts of Bethlehem Steel are unused?
0: Yeah, I don't know why. Why they're picking really prime land for the most part.
1: Down in Morgantown, there's a huge mall. Huge. It sits empty. They think they have a car show when there was something once or twice a year. Why not there? I mean, there's all these places. You know, remember, I don't even know if it's still around. Is the Phillipsburg Mall still there?
0: I don't know. I think so. Yeah, yeah, okay, yeah. In an abbreviated version, I think, but I could be wrong.
1: But you get the drift.
0: Yeah, I get the drift.
1: When
0: they opened, it was the, you know, the new mall. That was the greatest thing that happened.
1: Yeah, and now no. So I mean, there's enough places to me, but whatever.
0: Mm-hmm.
1: And then they get into these continuous loop water supply. So there's one guy that I had on that was with a data center said that they don't use a lot of water. Once they get the initial water, it's in a closed loop. And some people say, well, they're not really closed loops. So then you think, how do you know what the truth is on these? Because you either have the people that are opposed to them that say they're neutral, or you have the people that represent them and try to get their word out, and you don't know who to believe.
0: Yeah, it's
1: and yet we want the phones.
0: Yeah. Yeah, that was funny. I was with someone on Fox, and he said just that. People didn't want the towers, but they wanted their phones and good reception.
1: Yeah.
0: He claimed that they use less water because of the recycling concept than many fast food restaurants.
1: The loop, yeah. We don't want warehouses, but we're buying from Amazon. Make up your mind. What do you want? It's all there's two ways you make money. Fill a need or create a need.
0: Mm.
1: Fill the need. People want to buy stuff online, so they're filling a need. Amazon and warehouses. Create a need. We didn't need these phones 50 years ago, 30 years ago, 20 years, but now we do. They've created a need.
0: They sure did. An addiction almost.
1: Yeah, yes, it is. I got to tell you something. I need to recoup about 2 hours a day. I really need to get. And now I know lots of time I'm on the show here looking up stuff.
0: Yeah.
1: But when at the end of the week it says you spend an average of 5 hours
0: That's
1: a day
0: me
1: on
0: too.
1: Your phone, I'm
0: That's
1: like,
0: me.
1: What the hell?
0: That's me too.
1: 5 hours?
0: It's crazy. Yep. Do you remember what did we do? And we were happy when you had, you know, you didn't have phone access, you had a pay phone. You went to Dorney Park and you wanted to get picked up, you went to the pay phone. If your sister was on the phone, which my sister was a lot, busy signal. But somehow we, you know, today we want everything very quickly.
1: Yeah, instant, yep. Now, the mob, the mob, he dropped the dime on him. You can't even do that anymore. There's no phone booths. You want to drop the dime. I dropped the cell phone on him. That doesn't have the same ring as he dropped the dime on him. Anyway, News Radio 790 WAEB, the dropping the dime on him sounds so much more volatile. And
0: it does.
1: It does.
0: I'm with you.
1: Yeah. Let's get back to the olden days. What are we going to do to get the mob back involved? As I said, if they had had Easy Pass, Sonny would still be alive from The Godfather.
0: Yeah, that's a good point.
1: Sonny would still be alive. Yes,
0: he would have gone right through.
1: Right through, but instead he's dead because of no Easy Pass. So you want convenience. You
0: I didn't think I mean? Of that. That's a very good point.
1: Exactly. I think outside the bun, man.
0: You do.
1: Anyway. Tiffany Shutter. Do you know Tiffany?
0: Oh, yeah. I've talked to her once for a relative of mine. And also, she was highly I talked to the reason I found her, I called a local banker who's been around for a long time. And he said, that's the one person that you want to call.
1: Yeah.
0: That's the only person, so I called her. She was great.
1: Yeah, she's got an incredible reputation, which is well-deserved and well-earned consistently for 20-plus years when it comes to reverse mortgages. You want somebody that's going to be honest and kind and gentle and knowledgeable when it comes to reverse mortgages with your parents, with your loved ones, with you. You want Tiffany Shutta with Mutual of Omaha Reverse Mortgage, licensed by the state of Pennsylvania. MLS number is 139062. And these are FHA reverse mortgages, 610-653-6119. 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We'll get you squared away in the roads. Got That's a Fact. You want to line up calls now?
0: Sure. I'm on it.
1: Let's do That's a Fact, Jack, right now.
0: What will they win, Gunther?
1: 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These are the final pair of tickets for the wrestling at the fair. The pro wrestling at the fair, yeah.
0: Oh, wow.
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0: That sounds fun.
1: And, it's like the old days.
0: Fair,
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0: Sure.
1: So anyway, so you're going to win those and the Mr. Bill's Poultry Market Sampler Pack worth $35 to $40. 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
0: I'm going to go pretty quick today. I'm going to go number three.
1: Caller three. 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
3: Outbound 309, not too bad down the Tillman Street and I-78. 78 clear out by Lehigh Street, Cedar Crest, up to Omaha.
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0: Well, you know, Gunther, we had so much good conversation, and then you and I did. I forget who's on the line, but he's a nice guy, I can tell
1: good
0: you.
1: Good morning. What's your first name?
12: Yeah, my name's Troy.
1: Troy. How you doing, Troy? Where are you from?
12: I'm doing well. I'm from Bethlehem, Pennsylvania.
1: All right. Bethlehem or Bethlehem? Bethlehem.
12: I said Bethlehem.
1: Bethlehem. All right. So let's see if we can make you a winner
0: okay.
1: here.
0: Okay. All right.
1: On this day in history, this state became a United State. It became part of the United States, or this territory became part of the United States and became a state officially on this day, 1959. There should be a layup, sir.
12: Alaska.
1: Tony?
0: Hawaii.
1: Yes, Hawaii. Oh, wow, Hawaii. Yeah, 1959.
0: Sorry, Troy.
1: Don't worry. Don't panic yet.
0: Sorry, I'm so smart, Troy.
1: Yep. All right, on this day in history, he became the first major league pitcher to strike out 5,000 batters, 1989.
0: Wow, that's a...
12: Steve Carlton.
1: Tony.
0: Oh man, I'm thinking of so many. Oh, God, I can't... Oh, my God.
1: You can picture him, right?
0: I can picture him.
1: I
0: swear to God, I
1: can
0: picture him.
1: Yeah, think of him.
0: Tom Seaver.
1: No. All right.
0: Phil Negro.
1: 1989. No, Tom Seaver was long retired by 89.
0: Was he?
1: I would think so.
0: Okay.
1: I thought so, yeah.
0: All right,
1: no, I'll give you each another guess. Go ahead. Go ahead, Troy.
0: 1989.
12: Oh, Randy Williams.
1: No. Oh, come on. I can't believe I thought this was going to be easy.
0: Yeah.
1: I really did.
0: I'm so mad at myself. Why don't I know this?
1: You're going to kick yourself.
0: He's still playing now? Is he still playing now?
1: Well, I can't give you that clue because I didn't give him that clue.
0: Yeah.
1: 89?
0: Oh, never mind. He's not still playing now.
1: No way.
0: I don't know. Phil Negro.
1: No.
0: Who?
1: Nolan Ryan.
0: There you go.
1: Wow. I can't believe you. All right. So you got one wrong. So you're halfway there, sir, on winning this.
0: Yeah. I got one right. I mean, for the record.
1: Yeah, you got one
0: Thank
1: right,
0: you.
1: But
0: yeah.
1: he, you got one wrong.
0: I know.
1: So,
0: okay.
1: I mean, the way he wins is by you getting them wrong.
0: Right.
1: So, you know, that's where I'm
0: okay,
1: focused for his sake. All right, on this day in history, he was, let me see, how do I do this one? He was born on this day, August 21st, 1920. He was the inspiration for one of the characters in Winnie the Pooh. In fact, his father, A.A. Milne, based the character on his son. What was his son's name?
12: Christopher.
1: Full name.
12: Christopher Robinson?
1: No, stop. Try it again.
0: I got it.
1: Stop.
12: Christopher Milne?
1: Well, it is Christopher Milne. No. Go ahead, sir. What do you say?
0: Christopher Robbins.
1: Christopher Robin.
0: Yeah.
1: Anyway, I'm going to let you win there,
0: well,
1: sir.
0: Yeah,
1: Troy.
0: I was wrong, too. I said Robbins.
1: Yeah. So you said Robbins. We're going to let you win anyway because these are time-sensitive tickets, Troy. So we'll let you win them. You get the tickets for the wrestling. And we'll send you to Mr. Bills. And thank you for listening, sir. And have a great weekend.
12: All right. Thank you.
1: Yes, sir. Thank you. Hang on, Troy. Do you get his information? Oh, you need a winner sheet. Here. Get all of his information, because I don't have, Dan used to have all the information. I don't have all of it. Okay. All right, good. All right, so snaggle that to the left and right. I'll put that on hold. Try not to screw this up. All right, News Radio 790 WAEB. 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They weigh it. They do the mineral content. She has this machine. She demonstrated it to me. It's really cool to do that. So they weigh it. They check the mineral content, and they appraise each piece and then give you the most cash on the spot. Westgate Jewelers, 53 East Lehigh Street in Bethlehem, in the Steelworkers Building, Westgate Jewelers. 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In the 9 o'clock hour, I'm talking to, and we talked about this too, a friend of mine, she's conservative, not as conservative as me, but she's definitely conservative. Her husband is a liberal. They both are not for the trans. They don't care. They don't care if an adult is a trans. They don't care. Just like I don't care if you're an adult and you want to do that. That's fine. I don't care. But I don't want you in the ladies' restroom. I don't want you in the girls' locker room. I don't want you playing in women's sports. And it just doesn't belong. It doesn't. You're taking away opportunity. It just doesn't. Shouldn't happen. So I'm talking to A.J. Rice this morning in the 9 o'clock hour about his book, The Curse of the Bearded Lady, How the Trans Mafia Whacked American Sanity. So she said to me, she and her husband are diametrically opposed politically on several cultural issues they're together on, like this one. I said, so he's with you. He doesn't believe in, doesn't think a guy should be in a woman's life. None. He's with me 100%. I said, but he'd still probably vote for a candidate who believed in the trans movement because he won't vote Republican. She goes, absolutely. So it's crazy. It's nuts to me, but that's the way people are. News Radio 790 WAEB. Local news follows your Fox News update. Hold on. Let's do that. We'll do that next.
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16: And U.S. troops start to rotate out of extended deployments. The aircraft carrier Abraham Lincoln coming home after 9 months at sea and logistics with mail and meals. Kicking off the weekend at Myrtle Beach, President Trump will rally for Senator Darlene Graham's campaign. She's focused on affordability.
17: We're going to have a wonderful rally in Myrtle Beach.
16: Admitting she's not the foreign policy expert her late brother Lindsey was after fumbling a debate question on Taiwan as she takes on Rep. Ralph Norman. Long Friday for jurors coming up in the Lindsey Clancy murder trial. The defense raps on its claim that a man's voice told the nurse to kill her 3 children. But is she culpable? 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
18: Black Nothing. So compliment that by using black and white art. I'm Bill Meade. The pilot killed in a plane crash with a PSP helicopter Wednesday evening in Carlisle has been identified as 57-year-old Dr. Paul Sokolowski. Officials say he was an emergency medicine physician. Different points of view from the Republican and the Democrat running in a congressional contest in the Lehigh Valley when it comes to Governor Shapiro's executive order on data centers. Republican Congressman Ryan McKenzie speaking with NBC 10.
19: What's your take on what the governor is now putting into effect with his executive order?
20: The governor is the one that put in fast-track permitting for data centers. So he is the one that was leading the charge on pushing these data centers on all of our local communities.
18: His challenger, Democrat Bob Brooks.
21: I trust the governor. I really, quite honestly, haven't really dug into the executive order yet. I trust the governor. He's done really good things for Pennsylvania, and if he sees this as a good move, you know, I trust in the decisions that he makes.
18: Bob Brooks, that's the news. I'm Bill Meade.
1: WAEB News Time is 7:34. WAEB Sports, the Phillies were off yesterday, so they lost some ground to Atlanta. Phillies were off, Mets were off, but Atlanta beat the White Sox 2-0. Yankees beat Baltimore 6-1. It is 58 degrees, 7:34.
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1: Morning, was it because I guess no humidity plus only 58 degrees, but yes or no?
0: I think it's very nice. I love the change.
1: Beautiful.
0: Great. Beautiful day.
1: Oh, it's going to be an awesome day, yep.
0: And it looks like you've got a shot, I think, at racing.
1: Maybe tomorrow, yeah.
0: Yeah.
1: I was going to try to go tonight. There's a big race up at Big Diamond, but I just, it's my first week back. It's just crazy. And it's just, and we're moving. We're moving to a new building, folks. So we won't be here much longer in this building. So getting packed and all of that, and just, it's just trying to get out of here to get on vacation and then come back and then go on vacation again and then now pack and
0: move. Yeah, you've had a whirlwind, as they say.
1: It is a whirlwind, so lots of stuff to do. The new studio, by the way, the cameras are digital, high-definition digital cameras, and they're right in the one is right. I mean, I mentioned this yesterday. It's a close-up of my face, folks. You want to lose weight, make sure you're watching me on Surface Electric.
0: I'm thinking the same thing as you're saying that.
1: It's like I'm looking at myself going, man, I'm not so sure this is a good idea. But anyway, I digress. 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
3: 78 westbound out by Hellertown at Route 412. Traffic a little heavy here in through Berks County. 78 on time out to Hamburg.
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1: Great song.
0: DLP Capital Temperature, 50

0: I like his music too, and I like this song in particular. Interesting, the Stacy, whatever his name was, that played him in the movie.
1: Is that Bobby Darin?
0: Yeah, Bobby Darin. Mm-hmm. And but interesting because Darin was trying to reinvent himself and become '60s kind of political singing, you know, whatever. At any rate, that's a whole nother story.
1: You mean they all reacted to, like, when the Beatles came over and they all tried, a lot of people, Sinatra, and some of them tried to be cool? And
0: It was more that he was trying to be, he was trying to reinvent himself and be more of a different sound, gotcha. Number one. And number two, also became very political in his music and in his, you know.
1: Did he die young, apparently?
0: Yes, so I hope so. They buried him. But anyway, the interesting thing, though, the reason I'm playing that this morning is I was on, I don't know where I was, on Facebook or whatever, and there was a dance event, and all these young people, I mean, rediscovering this. So how many times will people rediscover the music of the 50s and 60s? You know, in the 80s, they had a resurgence because they were in a lot of movies like Grease or whatever, you name it. And now there's, like, I don't know, for some reason in these dance competitions, they're playing a lot of this music.
1: Hmm.
0: These, I forget what they call, Shaggy
1: or
0: whatever.
1: It's not going to die. Beautiful.
0: Anyway, yeah, hopefully. Anyway, News Radio 790 WAEB. Speaking of dying, Earl Wen's monuments in Breinigsville.
1: What a segue.
0: Yeah, what a segue. I got that at Segway City. I bought that. Really? I got two for one. It was BOGO. Yeah. Yeah, BOGO. But anyway, Earl Wen's monument was down there talking to Kathy and to Jacob, his son, and his other son is Philip. They are, listen to this. One of the jobs they're doing right now is a mausoleum. Now, he builds mausoleums. And today, the way they build them is way different than the way they built them years ago. They're going to last longer, be more safe, everything. It's a lot of things, but because they were explaining all that to me. But they sometimes have them already pre-built. And he was up in New York lifting a 112,000-pound mausoleum off a truck and getting it in place.
1: Wow.
0: Yeah. Can you imagine? That's, like, crazy.
1: That really is.
0: And it's just the... I said sometimes the brute work of some of these monuments that you have to move, but then some of it is, it's as 112,000 pounds, you have to be gentle.
1: Sure.
0: And have the...
1: And patience, which he has, by the way.
0: And just put the crane in the right spot so it doesn't... It's just to think about all that goes into that and all the years of experience he has at that. And then it also creating something that's touching and moving to someone and also... kind to people when they're in there pouring their hearts out to
1: such
0: them.
1: A nice guy.
0: Earl Wen's Monuments, Breinigsville, EarlWen'sInc.com. 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Our chat with the Chamber with Tony Iannelli, president of the Greater Lehigh Valley Chamber of Commerce. And what do you got, Tony?
1: All right, here we go. It's big, I'll tell you what. Hang on to your seats. We got a gift card to Sophistique. I don't know if I'm saying that right. Sophistique. Sophistique. It's a French bakery in Allentown, 900 block. It's really good, by the way. I went there. Amazing. I got a gift card for that. I got a gift card to a friend of yours at East Penn Diner. Good people over there at East Penn Diner.
0: It's supposed that Sophistique. Is that in the Talon, the old Talon building?
1: No, it's like what it would have been, old, you know, former retail site on the 900 block.
0: Okay.
1: Really good. Right. How about a gift card also to Roast It? Healthy, fresh, local, scratch-made breakfast and coffees. And it's a great place. Roast It on the south side of Bethlehem. Mm-hmm. A gift card you can play pickleball at Pickleball Kingdom in the Lehigh Valley up in at Whitehall. 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A gift card, New Liberty Pharmacy. Nice gift card for that. And a gift card to Sahara Restaurant. That's six great gift cards and prizes. Couple hellos here. Tad Turzin and his dad, Tom Turzin. Nice people. I think you know these two guys. Really nice guys. I saw them last night. Bob Steinberg and Doug Regley. Both judges and both nice guys. And... let's see. The Kresley family. I think you know them. You race with them,
0: yeah.
1: By the way. I just saw them. You know, was it Brett and Bev?
0: Brett and Bev and Bart and Brian Kresley.
1: Brian, yeah. Nice people. Uh-huh. I saw them. Uh-huh. Yeah. Anyway, I'm getting off the track here.
0: No, off the track.
1: Hey, the Chamber Chats brought to you by St. Luke's University Health Network, leading the way in safety and high quality health care for the community. How about a dine and donate for the scholars at the this is the Inside Scoop Restaurant. And the money from this will go to the Southern Lehigh School District's, well, the Chamber, the Southern Lehigh Chamber Scholarship Fund for the students at Southern Lehigh School District. Cocktails for a Cause, Benefit Cancer.
0: Wait, that last one. Where is that? How they do that?
1: That's at the Inside Scoop. They go down there and a portion of the sales benefit the...
0: What day? Every day?
1: Oh, that's right. That's Tuesday, August 25th at 6 p.m.
0: Thank you.
1: I'm new at this. Tuesday, August 25th at 6 p.m. Cocktails for a Cause.
0: The Scoop is not far. It's up the road if you're not new to the, or not new or just haven't been down that area, just not far from the Coop Diner. It's on the other side of the road.
1: And
0: it's
1: yummy.
0: It's a really great place.
1: That's what I say. Yummy to that.
0: Yeah, it is really good. Ever been there?
1: Yeah. Oh, yeah. Yeah. Oh, yeah. Mm. Yep. Yeah. And you saw the big guy got
0: big
1: blown
0: neon.
1: Over.
0: Yeah, he did?
1: He got blown over. He's back now, though. Yeah. Some kind of one of the windstorms he took.
0: And all that neon signage, that's really a cool place.
1: That's a cool place. Yeah. I agree.
0: All right, go ahead. Sorry.
1: All right, Cocktails for a Cause, Benefit Cancer Support. That's at the Bethlehem Barrel and Draft House. That's the Ambassador's Council. They'll be over there Wednesday, August 26th, 5 to 7, and they'll raise some money for cancer and a cause. And lastly, the Chamber's Night at the Iron Pigs. It says right here, the biggest networking event of the year, Tuesday, September 8th, Iron Pigs. You get in for free. There'll be all kinds of food there and just a lot of fun. It's a good night. So there you go. Let's do the prizes one more time, and that's it. All right.
0: Why don't we do the prizes one more
1: time? All right,
0: time,
1: I'll do it one more time.
0: That'll be it.
1: All right. Sounds good. Sophistique, the French Bakery in Allentown gift card. 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If you want to win, you do one thing. You call one person, Wendy, 484-655-8557. 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You call Wendy. It's 484-655-8557.
0: All right. So you're calling the Chamber, winning from the Chamber, picking up at the Chamber. We'll make a caller 8,
1: okay.
0: 20, 21, 22, 23, and 26.
1: Okay.
0: All right. Those six winners. All right. Good luck calling the Chamber, picking up at the Chamber, winning from the Chamber. And don't forget the Farmer's Market. Only today and tomorrow before they're closed.
1: Ooh,
0: all
1: stuff.
0: The way. They won't reopen again until September 10th. You know what that is? That sucks. That's what that is. I hate that. Yeah. I hate that they're closed.
1: I'm with you.
0: Miss my favorite merchants, including Mr. Bill's. Mm. Get in there and get stocked up.
1: Wendy made me some of that nice Italian sausage, by the way. Oh, my God, was that good.
0: Yeah, we do these casseroles a lot. Katie does them, throws in lots of vegetables with his stuff.
1: Mm.
0: And just make it. So we did country sausage in this casserole. But anyway, so get stocked. The sausages, the gourmet burgers, the turkey barbecue.
1: Stock up now, huh?
0: Yeah, the raw stuff, you know, your own. But you want to get Bell and Evans chicken or the chicken fingers, chicken nuggets. Get stocked up two more days, today and tomorrow. 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
3: 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Traffic here okay and on time.
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0: Hers has been to many different audiologists and doctors and big box stores. She finally finds her way to Allen Audiology in 2025. And she, at 94, as her hearing is probably not what it was when she first started wearing hearing aids, said that these by far from Allen Audiology are by far the best hearing aids I've ever worn. I don't know why it took so long for her to discover them, but she did, and she's thrilled with them. 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It was covered. 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
1: They don't make them like that anymore, Gunther. What a great, great store. Yeah, for how long?
0: Yeah.
1: And what they need.
0: I think this might be their 70th. It's funny you say that. This might be their 70th year.
1: Wow.
0: It's coming up soon. Pretty soon it'll be 70 years family-run business.
1: Yep, yeah, good people.
0: Yeah. I got the birthdays on the way, got your weather request on the way, got the in-depth accurate weather forecast Q&A on the way, next chance to win. I wonder if I should give away some other tickets.
1: Yeah, let's do it. Come on.
0: Then we'll do some other tickets for you next hour. I'll figure out what that is, but right now it is 8 o'clock.
24: She praised Allah for 9/11. I'm Dave Anthony, Fox News. The New York woman accused of plotting her own terror attack in Albany, now jailed after making her first court appearance.
25: She had a lot of social media profiles and was prolific online espousing anti-American beliefs.
24: That's FBI Special Agent Craig Tremoroli.
26: 35-year-old Jessica Bowie allegedly, ideally, wanted to blow up the White House in an ISIS-inspired attack, but she chose to target New York State Capitol instead because it was, quote, the biggest political building she knows of in the area. Authorities say Bowie had been radicalized online and had pledged allegiance to ISIS in May. Investigators say she intended to use a DoorDash bag to conceal the bomb once it was made. On August 19th, Bowie was arrested holding the weapons.
24: That's Fox's Madeline Rivera. As President Trump plans what he calls an economic D-Day to do more financial harm to Iran in the conflict, 5,000 sailors and Marines are finally getting a much-needed break as the USS Abraham Lincoln's deployment ends, replaced by another aircraft carrier.
27: The Lincoln's been at sea for 272 days, and it's still got a long sail ahead, with 13,000 miles to get from the Arabian Sea to San Diego. Concerns about the Lincoln have been growing, with reports of a stressed-out crew, bad plumbing, and supply shortages. Several Democratic lawmakers have pressed the War Department for details on the Lincoln's conditions.
24: Fox's Jill Nato. Investigators in Alaska trying to figure out why a small plane crashed after a takeoff flight from Anchorage. 8 people killed.
26: The crash happened at Cape Newenham Long Range Radar Site Airport. That's 450 miles west of Anchorage. U.S. Air Force Lieutenant General Robert Davis reacted to the deadly crash, saying, quote, "This is a devastating loss for our military family and the communities we serve."
24: Fox's Marianne Rafferty. The flight was chartered by the Army Corps of Engineers. 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
32: Wednesday evening, when a small plane veered off course, hitting a Pennsylvania State Police helicopter with 2 troopers on board. The pilot of the plane was killed, and he's been identified as 57-year-old Dr. Paul Sokolowski, an emergency medicine physician. Police in Philadelphia say the man suspected of terrorizing people in the city while wearing a Chucky-style mask may have fled Pennsylvania. 22-year-old Zamir Hughes has been identified as the suspect. Here's Police Captain Jason Smith.
33: The victim
2: is absolutely terrified of Mr. Hughes, crouches down with his hands up in a pleading motion.
32: Hughes is accused of assault after chasing a jogger while wearing the mask. That's the news. I'm Bill Mead.
0: WAEB News Time is 8:06. In sports, well, the Phils were off yesterday, so no gains there. Well, actually, the Braves won, so they gained a little bit on the Phils. But anyway, Phils were off, Mets were off, Braves beat Chicago 2-0, Yankees beat Baltimore 6-1. 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
1: Phils are on a roll.
0: Yeah, they all, ever since, what was that, deadline day, whatever they call that? I don't know what you call that, where they made some last...
1: Oh, yeah, for the trades. Yeah, they made a nice trade. They got a second baseman. That guy's really good.
0: And, what's his name?
1: Arise. I think that's how you say it.
0: They seem, since that trade deadline, it seems like they've won way more than they lost.
1: Oh yeah, and they're definitely, you know, I mean, they're I think three games up on the wild card, or at least two, and then yeah, they're getting close.
0: They were four and a half out of first place. Yeah. Now they're five because they didn't play last night, but the Braves won, so they're five out, and they were five ahead of the Marlins, and they beat the Marlins. Last couple of times they played him. So anyway.
1: Yeah,
0: so.
1: They swept that series.
0: Yeah, yeah. Anyway, it's 8:07 News. Tony was telling you, I don't know if I should, but anyway, we've got the farmer's market couple of days before the fair. You want to get out there and shop that. And beautiful day. You going to golf this weekend?
1: Yeah, I'm going to try.
0: Tony was.

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1: Ball show. Good morning. Oh, I got to do that. Our Engage report. All right, so I asked. Thank you, Tom. You asked if Phillipsburg is the Phillipsburg Mall gone? Well, it's bulldozed except for Kohl's and the fast food places, which weren't part of the main structure. Wow. There you go. Brain Gauge Report, Michael, 1.98 inches. Wow, 1.98 inches of rain in Allentown.
2: That's serious rain.
1: Yeah, that's some serious rain, yeah. Well, I'm not giving you the new address, Lowell. We don't want you to know where the new studio is. We're gonna keep it a secret. It's actually so secret I don't even know where it is. It's Radio 790, that's why I'm still here. Everybody else is over there.
2: Yeah. You're the only one left, huh? Well, there's some people, I guess.
1: Yeah, there's other people. Yeah.
2: Gotcha.
1: So, yeah, there's other, not, but I'm the only air person.
2: The air person, that's what I meant. Salespeople.
1: Sales people, office people, yeah. All right, 8:11, your DLP Capital Time. DLP Capital temperature, 60 degrees. Happy birthday to our dental receptionist, who's always so pleasant and helpful, Donna Mathias. With love from the Caffreys, the Conyas, the Kresge's. You're the best, Donna. Happy birthday over there in Ottsville. Very happy birthday, Donna Mathias. Birthday greeting going out to Tom Iacilio and Sean McCormick from your friends at the Zionstone UCC Northampton. Ray Borger, Donna McHugh, Scott Coe, happy birthday to each of you from your friends at United Church of Christ Greenewalls. Happy birthday to my granddaughter, Sydney Sensinger, sweet 16 birthday. She's a stellar field hockey and lacrosse player for Parkland High School, and it's a happy birthday and a thank you from a very proud grandmother. Very proud of her granddaughter, Sydney Sensinger, on her 16th birthday. Happy birthday, Grandma. Loves you.
2: Aw, sweet.
1: Happy birthday to Sharon Enstrom from your Good Shepherd Lutheran Church family in Kreidersville. Zion Globusitz gets a happy birthday, as well as Mike Hoffman. Happy birthday, both getting birthday wishes from their brother Knights at the Knights of Columbus Queenship of Mary Council 4050. Happy birthday again to Mike Hoffman and Zion Globusitz. Holy Cross Evangelical Lutheran Church congregation wishing a happy birthday to Faith Miller, Seth Miller, Sandy Crisanda, and Luciano Lucero, all having birthdays today and tomorrow. Happy birthday. Wish a happy birthday to Olivia Martins. Happy 9th birthday to Olivia Martins. And that is the wishes from her parents, Daniel and Kristen Martins, and brother Benjamin, as well as Nona and Pop-Pop, Uncle Matt, Aunt Brittany, Aunt Jennifer, Uncle John, and cousins Lucas, Johnny, Amelia, Evelyn, and Lucy, all wishing Olivia Martins.
2: The whole family's in on
1: that. Yipper, they're all colluding. Happy 9th birthday. Richard Metzger of New Tripoli from your family and friends and the Tushes. Happy birthday from them. Ray Borger of Whitehall. Happy birthday from your family and friends and the Tushes. Mm-hmm. Mike Sewards.
2: Oh, great guy.
1: Sewards Steak Shop.
2: Just saw him. I was just here for a chicken cheese steak, and he was there.
1: You know, the rumor was they were closing, and they're not going to close until he finds a buyer.
2: Right.
1: And I'm so thankful for that. I love best chicken noodle soup on the planet.
2: Oh, yeah, yeah.
1: I love his chicken noodle soup. Anyway.
2: And he's a nice guy.
1: Yeah, and he does the Lehigh Valley History Project Roundtable and all those things for the veterans. Anyway, Mike Sewards, your bride, Pat, wishes you a happy birthday, as do many veterans that you've helped out. Mike Sewards, happy birthday, sir. And Mike Sewards, you are the winner. You won't be at the Sewards Steak Shop. You'll be at the Hotel Bethlehem enjoying a musical Sunday brunch for two.
2: Great.
1: Mike Sewards, happy birthday there, sir. Mm-hmm. You win that musical Sunday brunch at the Hotel Bethlehem. So happy birthday to Mike. Happy birthday to all the birthday folks. And thank you for the kind words on many of these. Always appreciated.
2: He deserves that.
1: Good job. 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

0: tell you who deserves what, okay, Tony?
1: No, sorry. I'm taking a shot at it.
0: That's my department, yeah. But he deserves it. He really, I could not agree with you more.
1: Thank you.
0: Now that I think about it, yeah. Hey, D.E. Cressman, it's just so funny. I don't have the email in front of me. He's got another email. She saved Allison. Saved them money, but again, the lion's share. It was like, yeah, Gunther, you were right. She saved us money. It was basically the first like five words, and then the rest of it is about how great she is, what a nice person she is, thorough. They feel much better off in terms of the insurance that the coverage they now have, so they're feeling way more confident. What price do you put on that? And they know that she's going to take care of them. I mean, she was so thorough, so nice. You can have insurance, but if you don't have people that are willing to help you when you have a problem, you ever feel like, I know that this has happened to me, the guy that I used to have years ago, I'd have a problem, he'd go, I told you, your rates are going up. Yeah. That'd be the first thing he would say.
1: Yeah, you get admonished.
0: Yeah, the first thing Allison would say is, everybody okay?
1: Exactly.
0: You know, D.E. 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Got lots of weather requests. Got the in-depth active of the forecast Q&A. It's a beautiful-looking morning. Speaking of beautiful-looking, Tony Iannelli's here.
1: Yeah,
0: you're welcome.
1: I
0: no
1: appreciate
0: problem,
1: that.
0: Tony. No problem at all, sir. 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
0: Tell the musical Sunday brunch, something you can do every Sunday. On Sunday, September 6th, this is really cool. The Hotel Bethlehem does this. They have Thursday night jazz. So they give local jazz artists a place to perform and pay them. And this thing on Sunday, September 6th, all these local artists, you know, painters, sculptors, yeah, et cetera, they're letting them highlight their work there, do their work there, and it'll be a Sunday brunch with the artist. Mm-hmm. So to reserve for that, 610-625-2226, 610-625-2226, the beautiful historic Hotel Bethlehem. They bring you Brian Thompson. Good morning, sir.
19: Good morning.
0: So, beautiful day, absolutely gorgeous day. I got rain gaugers all over the place here. I got 1.98 inches of rain in Allentown. That was the one latest one. Then I got 1.03 in Lower Milford Township. And then all the others that I told you earlier this morning, I got anywhere from 1.84 inches of rain in Bushkill Township, 1.4 inches of rain up in Kunkeltown, Bethlehem, 0.91 inches of rain, Hellertown, 0.94, Debbie Jo, Center Valley, 0.97, Doug in Lower Nazareth, 1.18, Jerry in Chapman Moore, 1 inch of rain, Bill in West Easton, He got 2.01 inches of rain. Lowell only 0.35. And Wally, closest to the airport, 1.52. And I think you said we had 1.2 something?
18: 1.22 was the airport number, yeah.
0: Yeah, so all in all, 3.9 inches of rain for the month of August. We need to get to about 4.5 to be quote-unquote average. And we got about 7 days, 8 days to get that done. So we might have a shot at it. I got a great day on tap for today, though, that's for sure.
18: Yeah, those clouds are really moved out of here quick late last night and into very early this morning. We're left with pretty much a sunny sky across the area right now. Now, as the day goes on, I think we will see at least a few clouds mixing on in, but just a really nice late summer day. So the humidity is coming down as well, so it's going to feel pretty nice with highs near 80 this afternoon.
0: Yeah, nice day today, really nice. Tonight starts to cloud up a little bit, I guess?
18: Yeah, we'll start to see more clouds into tonight's partly to mostly cloudy sky. Low 62. Now, it's not as cool as it was this morning. Most of us did get into the 50s this morning, but still a pretty comfortable night for this time of year.
0: And then tomorrow, this is where we were. Beginning of the week, we thought Sunday would be the rainier of the 2 days. Then it got to be the last couple of days, we thought Saturday. Now it's kind of like, I don't know, you tell me.
18: It might be somewhere in the middle in Saturday and tomorrow night for some of that steadier rain to come on through. We're still expecting maybe a little bit of rain tomorrow. It does look like a pretty cloudy day. I don't think we'll see a whole lot of sunshine tomorrow. That will hold temperatures down. We expect highs to be in the mid-70s. But a lot of the latest indications are we don't see a whole lot of rain during the day tomorrow. Maybe there is a shower or two or a little bit of rain that comes in, especially during the afternoon. But I think we'll actually have a better chance for perhaps some rain tomorrow night. And then Sunday, maybe some improvement. I think we do see a little more sunshine Sunday. There still could be a shower or thunderstorm around. But in general, a lot of Sunday may end up being dry.
0: So the rain Saturday could start as early as, I think you said, in the morning?
18: Yeah, there could be a shower in the morning. I think we'll have a better chance after noontime to pick up a couple of showers. And then the rain chances increase a little more heading into tomorrow night.
0: So when you say afternoon, 1 o'clock, 2 o'clock, 3 o'clock, what are we talking?
18: Really any time after noon, I think. But essentially, the later in the day you get tomorrow, I think the rain chance will increase. That doesn't mean it's going to be raining again. I think it's very possible we could have a mostly dry day here tomorrow. But the rain chances will be going up, it looks like, as we head into tomorrow night.
0: So that system that's to the south is just going to move a little bit further north? Is that what's going to happen?
18: Yeah, it's going to move up along the coast as we head into tomorrow night. That's when it's going to make its closest pass to us. So that's why we'll have probably the best opportunity for rain tomorrow night. And then as that pulls away Sunday, the rain chances will generally decrease as we start to head toward later in the day Sunday.
0: All right, so we just have to see how that plays out. I mean, if it stays, I guess, to our east or to our south a little bit longer, we might, I might do my racing thing, kind of wondering about Grandview Speedway and if we're going to get that in. So
18: yeah, it's a situation, I would say, even though we were talking about rain here in the forecast this weekend, I would not cancel any weekend plans at this point. I would see how it plays out, check the radar, see how things are playing out. Again, the best chance looks to be tomorrow night. I think we'll have some spotty showers around tomorrow, and again, maybe on Sunday. But I wouldn't cancel any plans yet. So let's see how it plays out.
0: Maybe we'll still get some stuff in. All right, so that's
18: absolutely
0: that. And then Sunday, and then I got a bunch of weather requests. First of all, let's see here. These folks are headed to Loudoun, New Hampshire for the NASCAR race this weekend. They're headed up there now, actually in a few moments, and they'll be up there today, later this afternoon, Saturday and Sunday, and coming back Monday. What's it look like for Loudoun, New Hampshire this weekend?
18: Yeah, the weather looks pretty good today and tomorrow. Looks like a lot of the day will be dry. We'll see some sunshine. Their temperatures in the 70s, pretty comfortable. To get towards Sunday, there will be more clouds. There will probably be a couple of showers around. I don't think it's a complete washout the way it looks now, but it doesn't take much to cause some delays, so I wouldn't be shocked if that's an issue on Sunday. But at this point, it doesn't look like a washout on Sunday.
0: All right. What are the temperatures?
18: 70s, okay. Really from today through Sunday.
0: And nighttime lows up there?
18: Probably close to 60, held up a little bit with the clouds.
0: Okay. Knoebels, Saturday and Sunday.
18: For Knoebels, again, tomorrow, kind of the same story as around the Lehigh Valley. We'll be looking at maybe a shower or two tomorrow, or perhaps a little rain tries to sneak in late in the day. The best chance for rain probably tomorrow night. And then as we head through Sunday, it's very possible things start to improve a little bit as we get toward the afternoon hour. So things may get a little bit better. As far as temperatures go, temperatures tomorrow mostly in the 70s. Might get close to 80 with enough sun on Sunday. The humidity may be a little bit higher as we get through the weekend.
0: My youngest is headed to DeSales in Center Valley on Sunday. Move-in time is 9 a.m. to 11 a.m. Will it be still raining then?
18: Could be some spotty showers. Again, I don't think it's going to be raining all the time. I would prepare for maybe a little bit of rain just in case.
0: I do shore points. Can we do the shore points, Jersey Shore?
18: Yeah, sure. Today, it's still some lingering clouds at the shore. It will be improving, though, later this morning. I think it's a pretty sunny afternoon. Some clouds probably start to build in late. It will be pretty cloudy tonight, so some rain may start to move in to some of the shore points later tonight. And as you get toward the shore tomorrow, I think there will be a somewhat better chance for some rain to move in, and that will be the case into tomorrow night. But it may also clear out a bit, maybe a little bit faster, as we head into Sunday as that storm system starts to pull away.
0: Some schools go back to school this coming Monday. Some go back the next week. So it's so funny. I just remember thinking it's just about time to start asking about the shorecast every day. And now already it's time to stop asking about it. At the end of next week, it'll be like, man, I can't believe it's gone that fast.
18: Hard to believe, right?
0: It really is, yeah. How about recap the forecast for us?
18: All right, so for today, we have a fair amount of sunshine now. A few clouds will mix in throughout the day. A nice day, though, with lower humidity, a high of 80. Tonight, not quite as cool as it was last night, but still pretty comfortable for late August. Partly to mostly cloudy, low 62. Humid tomorrow, we'll have clouds. A little bit of rain at times, a high up to about 76. A lot of that may hold off until tomorrow night. And then we'll likely have some rain at times, and then maybe a shower or two or a thunderstorm Sunday. But I do think we see more breaks of sun on Sunday, with a high of 79, and then pleasant and less humid early next week.
0: You have yourself an awesome weekend. You back Monday, or is Joe back?
18: I believe Joe is back Monday.
0: Well, it was good working with you. Always a good job. Thank you. Yep. Appreciate it, Brian.
18: Thank you.
0: Thank you. News Radio 7, Brian Thompson, AccuWeather. News Radio 790, WAEB. All right, it is, again, 62 degrees. So what are we going to give away next half hour? I think what we're going to do here is we're going to give away tickets for the Great Allentown Fair, Four Tops.
1: Ooh,
0: give you
1: wow.
0: a pair of tickets to the Four Tops next half hour, your chance to win those. So hang tight for your chance to win those. Local news follows this Fox News update.
19: Fox News, I'm CJ Pop. A small plane crashes in western Alaska. 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
20: At a remote radar site, killing everyone on board. Two pilots, six passengers were on that plane.
19: U.S. Army Corps of Engineers chartered that flight and put out a statement that two of the eight people killed were Army Corps employees. President Trump visits Myrtle Beach, South Carolina today, supporting interim Senator Darlene Graham while
21: Vice President J.D. Vance, meantime, is heading to his hometown of Middletown, Ohio. It's meant to be a kickoff for more political travel as the administration looks to sharpen its message on the economy ahead of the midterms.
19: That's Fox's Madeline Rivera reporting. In the trial of Lindsay Clancy, the master's mom admitted to killing her three children. Her defense plans to rest after testimony of a psychiatrist who has studied why parents kill their kids. 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
22: I'm Bill Meade. The pilot killed in a plane crash with a PSV helicopter Wednesday evening in Carlisle has been identified as 57-year-old Dr. Paul Sokolowski. Officials say he was an emergency medicine physician. Different points of view from the Republican and the Democrat running in a congressional contest in the Lehigh Valley when it comes to Governor Shapiro's executive order on data centers. Republican Congressman Ryan McKenzie speaking with NBC 10.
23: What's your take on what the governor is now putting into effect with his executive order?
24: The governor is the one that put in fast-track permitting for data centers. So he is the one that was leading the charge on pushing these data centers on all of our local communities.
22: His challenger, Democrat Bob Brooks.
25: I trust the governor. I really, quite honestly, haven't really dug into the executive order yet. I trust the governor. He's done really good things for Pennsylvania, and if he sees this as a good move, you know, I trust in the decisions that he makes.
22: Bob Brooks, that's the news. I'm Bill Meade.
0: 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In WAEB Sports, the Phils were off yesterday, and so were the Mets. The Braves did gain a little bit of ground, gained a half game on the, well, they pulled another half game ahead because the Braves beat the White Sox 2-0, Yankees 6-1 over the Orioles. WAEB News Time, just about 8:33. We're at 62 degrees.
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0: Like a real quick note.
1: Yeah. Oh, I like it. I like it. I got one too, if I could recommend it.
0: Well, we'll let you know. Which is it? What is it?
1: Well, if I say it, then.
0: Oh, yeah. Like I didn't know.
1: You thought I was going to fall for that,
0: yeah,
1: did you?
0: I thought so.
1: I'm a little smarter than you think,
0: yeah,
1: out there.
0: Exactly. All right, News Radio 790. He belongs. You know, there's that 2% of the population that's extremely smart.
1: Oh, I know that.
0: That's called Mensa.
1: Yes, yeah.
0: Then there's the 2% that's really dumb. That's called Densa.
1: Yeah.
0: Tony belongs to one of those two groups.
1: I'm an active member, too, I'll tell you that much.
0: Yes, he is. News Radio 790, WAEB. 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I know you like doing this, and Porsche Lehavelli. You love going and getting the certified pre-owned Mercedes.
1: Mm-hmm.
0: Have you looked at them lately?
1: Not lately, because I got one not too long ago.
0: So there's the next to new vehicles, mm-hmm. which are the demos that like some of the guys were driving or they were doing for loaner cars.
1: Yeah,
0: they've
1: got
0: maybe 6,000-7,000 miles on them.
1: Mm-hmm.
0: And those are great price points. But then there's the certified pre-owns. They have more miles on them. But wow, some of the deals on these, you're looking at a Mercedes-Benz, a 2022, Class A. It's an A220. For $26,000. Look at this one here, Tony. Look at this one. This is a 2025, right? Mm-hmm. See, look at how gorgeous that is. Mm-hmm. Well, $33,000 for an almost brand new Mercedes. 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
11: On 22 in both directions. A few heavy spots are left here and there between MacArthur and Airport Road, but nothing bad each direction.
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0: WAEB, the Bobby Gunther Wall Show. What a beautiful looking day. It is so nice outside. Absolutely gorgeous.
1: Gorgeous day.
0: Beautiful.
1: Gorgeous.
0: Beautiful.
1: Yeah.
0: It's Radio 790 WAEB. All right, let me tell you about Hess Windows and Doors. Mm-hmm. You got them done, right?
1: Yes,
0: I did. For what? Was it Chrissy or Alex?
1: They did Chrissy's house.
0: Chrissy,
1: amazing.
0: Yeah.
1: Amazing. I'm going to get them for my house, too.
0: Yeah, they are so good at what they do. I really am so grateful.
1: She's so happy. So happy.
0: Yeah. They look great. They function great. They save your money. It's an employee owned 80 years. You know how many window companies? Remember all the infomercials, and they would show you these, and you can think of the big name that had all those commercials, and they'd be at your house for 6 hours and wouldn't leave, and they do all these sixth grade science experiments to convince you your hot windows are horrible.
1: Yeah.
0: And they're gone. They're all gone.
1: Yeah.
0: Hess Windows and Doors, 80 years. Number one. 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
1: Love it. Can't wait.
0: Right now, 833-707-7900, 833-707-7900. name this tune, and you'll go see the Four Tops at the Great Allentown Fair.
1: Ooh.
0: They're going to be there on Wednesday, September 2nd in the grandstands. Four Tops with the Allentown Symphony Orchestra.
1: Oh,
0: by
1: wow.
0: the way.
1: That's going to be good.
0: That should be a really cool show. So anyway, this is Four Tops mm-hmm. on Wednesday, September 2nd at the fair. 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So you'll win the tickets to the Four Tops if you can name this tune. I know somebody's going to get it.
1: You think someone will get that?
0: Oh, yeah.
1: Okay.
0: I just absolutely believe it 100%. Yeah. Good morning. What's your first name?
3: Jane.
0: Jane, what was that song?
3: I didn't hear it.
0: Okay. we'll play it again. Here we go. Ready? I'm going to give you a little bit. So listening very close. Here we go. Ready? Name this tune. It's buffering on me here. Name this tune. Hang on a second. News Radio 7. I don't know why it's doing this.
1: Spinning.
0: Yeah, it's spinning. Buffering. Keep going. Keep buffering. Hang on. Let me just do this. And let's try it again. Hang on there. News Radio. Let me just do one other thing. 844. That's your DLP Capital Time. Stay there, Jane. DLP Capital Temperature 62 degrees. All right. Ready to name this tune. Did you hear it?
3: Bernadette.
0: What?
1: What'd you say?
3: Bernadette.
1: How would you ever know that quickly?
0: I told you.
1: Are you kidding?
0: I knew she would.
3: We had Motown parties.
0: Yeah.
3: Obsessed with Motown.
1: Bernadette. That wasn't a huge hit either.
0: Wow. Yeah, it was.
1: Huh. Not either.
0: Congratulations. Yeah. Hang on. Just hang on. Let me just get another call. I got somebody else. Good morning. Yeah. Hi, who's this? Hi, who's this?
1: Hello?
0: Good morning.
1: Hang on.
0: Never mind.
1: There's
0: all right.
1: Another one there. Dying to get on?
0: Yeah, see if we can give another hang set on. Of prey. Hey, good morning. You're on the air. What's your first name?
4: Brian.
0: All right, Brian. I'm going to give you a Four Tops song, and you got to name this tune, all right?
4: Okay.
0: All right, here we go. Just a little clip. Oh, I got two songs playing at the same time. Let me get rid of the first one. Hang on. All right, go back to this one. Snaggle, give me a moment. Sorry about this. All right, so name this tune. I'm going to just real quick snippet.
1: Oh, good one.
4: Oh, that one I don't know.
1: Ooh.
0: Here, I'll give it a little bit here.
1: Oh, that's a good one, Gunther. A real good one.
0: Come on, I'll give it. No?
1: Got another one there.
0: Huh?
1: Got.
0: All right. Let me try one more. Stay there for the first call that you already won. Stay on the line. Hi, what's your first name?
5: Gary.
0: Can you name that tune I just played?
5: I'm sorry. I couldn't hear it. My Wi-Fi shuts off when my...
0: All right. So here we go. Here it comes.
1: Yeah, you got it.
0: Yeah.
1: Yep.
5: Don't walk away, Mark.
1: Oh,
0: you walk away. Go ahead. Come on.
1: Who's walking away?
5: Don't walk away, Mark.
0: No, we'll give it to you. Wait, just here.

0: Hang on, let's hear it. Let's do this. Here we go. Here we go. Here we go.
1: Here it comes. Yep, right here. And you know, Gunther, that it was originally done by a group called the Left Bank. Just wanted to
0: yes, it was. Yes, it was. All right, hang on. Hang on. You got two winners. Tony's going to get your information. He needs more winner sheets. We'll do that right after this.
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14: On 22 in both directions. A few heavy spots are left here and there between MacArthur and Airport Road, but nothing bad each direction.
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0: Really thrilled with Laurie as Lori Nice. 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
0: I would love to have you in more often, but I just don't want to take advantage of
1: no,
0: it.
1: No, you tell me. I like coming in.
0: Yeah, but it's not fair to ask you to work. For, you know, I mean, yeah. It's just, I feel awkward about that. But hey, it is always good to have you in. Helps the show go better. Gives you something to bounce off, a little more laughs. Friday's a good day anyway, because Friday's a mental health day.
1: Yeah,
0: you know, you kind of
1: fun day.
0: Relax. Don't have to, you know, deal with as much.
1: Yep.
0: You have yourself an, I know you got to go, so you got to run to a meeting. So I'll let you get out of here, but have a great week. Are you going to golf this weekend?
1: I'm going to golf, yeah. I'm going to golf
0: How did you do in the member?
1: Oh, my God. My son-in-law and I, we missed, we came in third place, but we missed
0: in
1: it
0: the
1: by
0: hole?
1: One.
0: Really?
1: Yeah, with our group, and we missed it by one stroke. He missed a hole-in-one. He said he got up there, and he said, well, I could use a car. He missed a hole-in-one for a car by literally 6 inches. Went right around the hole. It was unbelievable.
0: No.
1: Yeah.
0: From what hole was that on?
1: Number 16 at Lehigh.
0: Really?
1: Yeah,
0: and he was able to
1: three.
0: Drive the, and he was able to hit the ball that far.
1: He's, yeah, par three. So he just hit it and went right. A young guy that was watching, he said,
0: He got it on the green.
1: Yeah, and the young guy said, you went right around the hole. He would have won a car, but we had a great time.
0: Oh, my word.
1: We had a great time.
0: Oh, that's cool. That's so cool. That's a great memory. And it's good they get along with your son-in-law.
1: Yeah, he's a nice guy.
0: Yeah, which one is this, Casey?
1: Casey. Or? Casey McFadden, nice Irish boy.
0: There you go. All right. Well, hey, have a great weekend. Good to see you. Thanks for coming.
1: Thanks, Gunther. Yep. Good luck. I hope you get the race Saturday night.
0: Yeah, me too. We're here next. Can you make it next Friday?
1: Oh, yeah.
0: Yeah. So we'll be here one more.
1: We'll be here. Okay.
0: Yeah, one more Friday.
1: Yeah. Boy, and that's going to be the news. Well, anyway, yeah.
0: Yeah, we'll see. Wait. Yeah. All right. Good. Thank you, Tone. News Radio 790 WAEB. So I was talking to a friend of mine. Her husband's a lib, and she is pretty much conservative. They both agree on the trans stuff. He doesn't believe that men, guys should be in women's sports, doesn't believe guys should be in women's locker rooms, women's bathrooms, none of that stuff. Totally disagrees with it. And I said, but he'd still probably vote for somebody that would stand for that. And she goes, absolutely. So even though he disagrees with it, if it's a D, if it's not Trump, he's voting for them. That's why when I have this poll question, what will matter more in the midterms, the economy in Iran or how far left the left has gone? You wonder, and now the left has gone far on so many things, you know, immigration, wanting to get rid of the Senate, all this stuff. They've just really gone. But is it going to change anybody's mind when you see it? These are so radical, but the left doesn't care. Even though they disagree with some of the very things, they don't care. They have Trump derangement syndrome that badly, or they've got that D means more than the future of the country or their kids. This guy who has a daughter, doesn't want anybody in his daughter's locker room, but he would vote for somebody that would vote for that. How's that? So anyway, that is our Warehouse Battery Outlet poll. What will matter more in the midterm elections, the economy in Iran or how far left the left is lurched? So that's the poll. Now, in the 9 o'clock hour, I'm talking to A.J. Rice. He's a publicist. He's a booking agent. He gets a lot of guests from people. He was one time producer of the Laura Ingraham Show. He's a multi-time author. His latest book is The Curse of the Bearded Lady. These are very acerbic and funny. The Curse of the Bearded Lady, subtitle, How the Trans Mafia Whacked American Sanity. That is spot on. The subtitle, How the Trans Mafia Whacked American Sanity. What is a woman? I don't know. When the WNBA can't decide if it should only be women in the WNBA, that's how the trans mafia has whacked American sanity. A.J. Rice, my guest, coming up around 9:10, 9:15. Local news follows Fox. It's 9 o'clock.
15: It's time to end the war. I'm Dave Anthony, Fox News. That's what Iran's president just said in a speech today, claiming they won and America is hated in the world. President Trump insists Iran's been decimated as he works to prevent them from having a nuclear weapon, telling his ex-lawyer Michael Cohen's WABC radio show.
16: The Navy's gone. The Air Force is gone. The leadership is gone. Part of the problem is so many of the leaders are gone. It's not easy to make a deal. Nobody knows who's leading.
15: Now, as far as the president announcing the economic D-Day plan, it's going to hit Iran even harder.
17: Treasury Secretary Scott Bessent is due to announce a range of new measures on Monday. But at the center of it, of course, is the Strait of Hormuz and the U.S. naval blockade, which is preventing Iranian ships going into or exiting that critical waterway.
15: Fox's Jonathan Hunt in Tel Aviv. Investigators in Alaska trying to figure out why a small plane crashed near a military base airport, killing all 8 people. On board. It was chartered by the Army Corps of Engineers, two of its employees among those dead. A New York woman who radicalized online is now in jail. Jessica Bowie charged with plotting an ISIS-inspired terror attack targeting the state capital in Albany.
18: She said, quote, I want to destroy as much of the building as possible and kill the senators while they're meeting.
15: FBI Special Agent Craig Tremoroli. At Lindsey Clancy's triple murder trial in Massachusetts, testimony about to resume. Her lawyers, using an insanity defense, will call their final witness.
19: Psychiatrist Dr. Philip Resnick, who has studied why parents kill their children. He was a key defense witness in the Andrea Yates case. That was the Texas mother who was found not guilty by reason of insanity in 2006 for drowning her 5 kids. The jury must decide if Lindsey Clancy had the capacity to appreciate that her actions were wrong or the ability to stop herself from killing her 3 kids.
15: That's Fox's Brian Yenis outside the court in Plymouth. 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
23: I'm Bill Meade. Federal investigations underway into the deadly mid-air collision at the Carlisle Airport this week. The National Transportation.
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0: 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So we're talking with A.J. Rice in about 3-4 minutes here. His book is The Curse of the Bearded Lady, How the Trans Mafia Whacked American Sanity, which is so spot on. The subtitle is so spot on. This book is dedicated to all the women born inside the right body, including my mother, my wife Kelly, and my daughter Palmer. That's who he dedicates the book to. And there's some great titles in this book. 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
1: The American publicist, considered the undisputed goat of conservative public relations. He's a columnist, a humorist, also serves as president and CEO of Publius PR. He's a multi-time author, he wrote the White Privilege album and The Woking Dead, and now his latest book, The Curse of the Bearded Lady, How the Trans Mafia Whacked American Sanity. A.J. Rice, good morning.
8: Bobby, my brother, big shout out to all the bearded ladies there across the Lehigh Valley this morning.
1: So, book is out and available at Amazon.com, Barnes & Noble, all the usual suspects?
8: Absolutely, absolutely. You know me, I love writing books that no one can read in public.
1: Yeah, could you imagine having this on a subway in New York?
8: It would not go well for you. Pull it out on your favorite airline.
1: Yeah, really. See how this goes, and you have some woke woman scream and have a meltdown over it. You know, I was.
8: Right. They'll fly. They'll come right towards you like a bug zapper.
1: How you started this about a year ago?
8: Yeah. Well, you know me. We've gone over my process before.
1: Yeah.
8: It's funny. It's taken me short period of time to do this once I have sort of found my rhythm. Took me like 3 years to do The Woking Dead. Took me 2 years to do the White Privilege album. Took me 1 year to do this. You know, I'm always working on the next one while I'm promoting the current one. So
1: do I want to ask what the one in the hopper is about?
8: Immigration, invasion, some of the things that we're seeing right now. I think part of the, I run a marketing firm, right? So I'm thinking about what will people care about in 2028 when there's another presidential election? Because that'll be pretty much when that book comes out. So I'm always trying to think ahead. What is the issue? Sometimes, you know, you can sort of shoot the flea off the horse riding the train. You know, the thing with the trans mafia and the bearded lady, this is something that will not go away. It will hang with us. I call it the curse because it, with very few exceptions, you know, the Bill Maher's and maybe the Fettermans and the Stephen A. Smiths, the Democrat Party thinks this is a big winner for them to wrap their arms around the 72 benders. They can't shake it. It's like their Gettysburg. It's their Waterloo. They're willing to die on, you know, Bearded Lady Hill to not offend like 0.03% of the planet or of the electorate.
1: And
8: it's insane, but it's also hilarious.
1: Forget offending. How about protecting the point, the 97 or 98% that need to, you know, women that want to be That's safe right. in a locker room, in a bathroom, want to have an equal chance. We brought in Title IX so they'd have an equal chance. And yet now they can't even have a chance at scholarships, at gold medals or whatever it might be. It's funny you say what you did, though, because I was just talking to a woman yesterday. She's a conservative lady. I don't know how she does this, but she's married to a liberal guy. Been married. They're very happily married. Great couple. Great couple. She's way more likable than him, but she loves him, and they get along. So I got talking to her, and I said, well, where does he stand on the trans? Oh, absolutely against it. Against it. Oh, yeah. Does not want anybody, because they got a daughter. Don't want anybody in our daughter's bathroom, anybody in our daughter's locker room, want her to have a chance in sports. No, absolutely he's against it. I said, but he'd probably vote for somebody that would vote for trans. She goes, absolutely.
8: Well, that's it. I mean, he might not be one of.
1: No, he would vote for somebody who votes for trans.
8: Yeah, I'm sure he does. I'm sure he would. I mean,
1: in other words, it doesn't matter that he's against it. He'd still vote for somebody that's for it. It's crazy.
8: And that's why this book is volume three of what I call the mental illness trilogy. Okay, this is act three. Now I will tell you, in the 2024 election, there was about 6% of voters undecided. And that's all you need to get Michigan, to get Wisconsin, to get Pennsylvania, to make sure North Carolina holds, to flip Nevada, right? That's all you need. Now, where were they hiding? Where were these voters hiding? What was their issue? Their issue wasn't really ideological. They don't read the New York Times or the Wall Street Journal. It was cultural. It was cultural. And it was sanity. They voted for sanity. And that's all Trump needed. He just needed that undecided 6% because with COVID overreach, with the Me Too movement overreach, with globalism and wokeism, with the incompetence of the vegetable that was the prior president, and then all this trans stuff, a woman running around at the White House at the Easter egg roll, a man with breast implants. I mean, I catalog it all in the book. This was the last straw for maybe not that guy. You know, he needs to check his own anatomy, but possibly enough to flip enough states that the Electoral College got triggered.
1: Yeah, but now the woke left and the I have a poll. It's what will matter more in the midterms: the economy in Iran, because they're kind of linked together, or how far left the so-called Democrat Party has gone. And you look at how far left they've gone, and it just to me. It doesn't matter because they don't care. They want to eliminate the Senate. They want to eliminate the Electoral College, which you just brought up. They want to do away with it. They want to get rid of or stack the Supreme Court, depending on which leftist you talk to. They want to defund the police, do away with prisons. It is truly an insane. And Bill Maher read the platform of the DSA the other day, and the audience gasped. But half those fools will still vote for them.
8: They might because they're driven by emotion. They're driven by, you know, a mind virus, what I call in the book a peer contagion. And you know, a lot of them have Trump derangement syndrome.
1: Yes,
8: right. They're willing to accept all manner of totalitarianism if they can just do something to try to harm Donald J. Trump. And that's what they're all about. I mean, that's what drives them. You know, I see what's going on right now with the left. You know, this sort of Bernie Sanders Frankenstein has escaped the lab. And the thing is, you know, the Republican Party has gone through this. You know, we had this Tea Party movement 15 years ago or so. And the first wave of it gave us, you know, Rand Paul and Mike Lee and Ted Cruz and Marco Rubio and others. The second wave, though, which I believe was in the 2012 and 2014, maybe midterms with Obama's second term, we had a bunch of, for lack of better terms, nuts that were totally unelectable put out there.
1: Right.
8: We overreached. We like dug into the back of the closet and found every Fruit Loop we could possibly find and ran them for Senate against Harry Reid and ran them for this against that. And there's a, you know. That's what it looks like the Democrats are doing now. They're in like the final death rattle of Trump's going to leave. We got, you know, and unfortunately, the moderate Democrats are scared to death. I mean, look, I write in the book about Seth Moulton, this, you know, lightweight congressman from Massachusetts, and how he came out after the 2024 election and said, hey, I don't want my daughter run over at lacrosse practice by a dude. And now, 2 years later, he's on TV debating, apologizing for that. So he, you know, some of these people with their little ounce of courage has vanished. They are scared to death of their own voters. They're scared to death of their own base. And there's very few people. I mean, you know, some of the old Clinton hands, they get it. Rahm Emanuel understands it, love him or hate him, old raccoon face. And, you know, obviously James Carville gets it.
1: Yeah.
8: But they don't have any juice.
1: Right. They don't. And the juice is money. We're talking about one of the things that we talked about with two guests this week already is years ago the party had the money and they controlled the people within the party. But now the folks that are the far left has got their own funding from you talk about this in your book too, because I think the same, and when you answer this question, yeah, I think you're answering the question on multiple issues, not just the one, but you answer in the book the question, who funds the global trans mafia crime syndicate? So who does fund it, AJ?
8: Well, I mean, look, some of these names the audience won't know. They won't know these names. Obviously, there's Soros and the Open Skies Foundation, and there's a couple of these just rich, you know, lunatics, including a guy that was one of the founders of LinkedIn, ladies and gentlemen.
1: Mm-hmm.
8: So enjoy that every time you
1: use it.
8: Send a resume out.
1: Yeah.
8: Send a resume out. Here's what's happened. And, you know, campaign finance reform and McCain-Feingold and all the rest of it. I mean, Mikasa Sukasa, right-wingers, you know, want to be able to spend money. Well, the money, like you just said, Bobby, I want everyone to really pay attention to what Bobby just said. The money has been decentralized from the party. And in some ways, it was done. Trump kind of did that to the RNC in 2016, right? So once you don't have that money, you don't have veto power. You don't have cement shoes power. And it goes out to a more exciting, more dangerous sort of revolutionary group of activists that are controlling where this money's going, like Act Blue and all that. I mean, there's a whole bunch of these groups. And it's financial warfare.
1: Yep.
8: Absolutely. And, you know, the thing is, the Republican Party has some wackos in it, some, you know, people that are going down rabbit holes and all the rest of it. But they're not running for governor or U.S. Senate. They're podcasters, or they're, you know, living, under the bridge with the troll and the Billy Goat's Gruff. I mean, they're not like the leading light of the party, the new excitement. I mean, the new excitement is Leninism and Stalinism. It's right in front of us. Now, I appreciate the fact, and Rush used to say this, and I'm sure you've said it, that underneath it all, 10 layers underneath of the reptilian scales, they were always the DSA. And they would hire people like Dick Morris or this one or that one or Mark Penn or Doug Schoen or someone to try to, like, you know, package it better.
1: Mm-hmm.
8: Guys like David Axelrod to package it better. But at least we're finally seeing who they are. This is who we all thought they were.
1: Yeah.
8: And now they're actually winning primaries. So they have a way bigger problem than the Republican Party does.
1: They do. The reason I think they have a bigger problem is the Republican Party, the rank and file, just said we're not voting for them. We didn't, and they lost. In this case, they're winning. They're winning their primary. So that's your friends, your neighbors that are voting for them. I don't think. I think for the Democrats, though, with the Republicans, the horse left the barn. But the Republicans were able to get the horse back in the barn. I don't think the Democrats are getting these people back in the barn. I don't think it's happening.
8: Yeah, I mean, look, there's a lot of people out there that.
1: And with us, with us on the left, right, rather, it was one or two people might have got in office. These people are, it's one or two a week that are winning primaries.
8: Yeah, no, they're taking over.
1: Yeah.
8: They're absolutely taking over because, and it all has to do fundamentally with who the base is of both sides ideologically. They're fundamentally totalitarian. They are.
1: Yeah.
8: You know, there's no more Bill Clinton Democrat Party, Joe Lieberman Democrat Party, Evan Bayh, Ed Rendell Democrat Party. You know,
1: that's gone.
8: I mean, the final vestiges of it is like I said before, James Carville doing podcasts, laying in bed with his laptop. he's like Edward the Longshank laying in bed there. He's like, I mean, he's just, you know, unless someone with some brain power, and Rahm could be it. I mean, Rahm's a very smart guy. And apparently Rahm took it to Mamdani recently to his face. And I'm sure he did. He waved that little stumpy finger around. You know, Rahm's got half a finger. He waved that thing right around on him. I guess they were fighting about Israel and Palestine. But unless someone with some brain power comes in, they're cooked. And they may lose for a generation.
1: Yeah, this is my poll question again, though. What's going to matter more in the midterm elections, the economy in Iran or how far left the left is gone? And Tom Del Vaccaro was on yesterday. He said because the left is so far left, they've made the midterms close, because if they weren't this far left, we would be losing based on the economy in Iran.
8: Tom's probably right.
1: They're in the hunt. They're in the hunt. So
8: they've got energy and money, like we talked about. Yeah, that's exactly correct.
1: But they shouldn't. When you hear their policies, they should not even be in the hunt. But it shows you how long our kids have been indoctrinated, for how many years, how many decades our kids have been brainwashed into the liking socialism, liking communism, hating the very country that gave them all they have. They're convinced now they're being stupid enough, blind enough. Hey, if you can convince people that while you're watching burning buildings and cars set on fire, that it's a mostly peaceful protest, then you can believe that our country's horrible.
8: That's right. Ladies and gentlemen, these are your neighbors.
1: So, yeah.
8: You know, look out across your cul-de-sac today, mm-hmm. and understand that, you know, maybe someday I'll write a guide on how to deport your neighbor.
1: I'm just reading some.
8: I mean, they're among us.
1: No,
8: they're among us. They've been fed this stuff since the late 80s.
1: Yes.
8: You know, they've all got humanities degrees, and they're leading through revolutionary thought.
1: Yeah, and so we've met the enemy, and it is us. You know, it's funny, it's interesting, when you put the right in the front of the book, you have a quote, too. I've been reading the book since you sent it to me, and I got some of these to give away. But this quote, it's, the more things change, the more they stay the same. You should be women, and yet your beards forbid me to interpret that you are so. William Shakespeare, Macbeth.
8: Yep.
1: Isn't that wild?
8: Yeah, I discovered that.
1: Isn't that crazy?
8: Yeah, no, it was in Macbeth.
1: Yeah.
8: So that's, they walk up on those three witches.
1: Yeah.
8: They're bearded ladies. And yeah. I mean, Shakespeare 500 years ago, ladies and gentlemen, told you, explained to you, who was going to be serving you coffee at Starbucks this morning?
1: Yeah. So, again, the book is The Curse of the Bearded Lady by A.J. Rice. The subtitle, How the Trans Mafia Whacked American Sanity, and it boy sure has. Forward is by one of your favorites, folks, Dr. Carol Lieberman. Again, the book available at Amazon.com, BarnesandNoble.com, The Curse of the Bearded Lady by A.J. Rice. 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All right, when we come back, we'll pick up, we'll talk about the book and some of the other hot issues.
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1: WAEB, that's your DLP Capital Time. 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We got AJ Rice waiting in the wings to come back, continue our discussion on his book. I tell you, yeah, we were just talking, you heard me talking with Tony Iannelli about Tiffany Shudder. 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Her MLS number is 139062. So if you're thinking about a reverse mortgage, Tiffany Shutta, Mutual of Omaha, 610-653-6119. 610-653-6119. 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
1: A medium or forum. He's a columnist, a humorist, three-time author now. He's a number one best-selling author. Prior two books were number one sellers. The White Privilege album and The Woking Dead. His third book now is The Curse of the Bearded Lady, How the Trans Mafia Whacked American Sanity, which you can get at Amazon.com, BarnesandNoble.com. 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A.J. Rice, good morning again.
8: Hi, to be here, brother. This new book is dedicated to all the amazing women born inside the right body.
1: Yes, yes, indeed. And in fact, you actually dedicated it, though, to your mom, your wife, and your daughter as well. So, but bottom line is the book is pointed. It's got some great chapters in here, some funny titles. And one of the things you do in this book, and in all your books, by the way, is use humor to make a point. I think the person that was most brilliant at it was Rush Limbaugh. And he, of course, had some great resources like Paul Shanklin and those kind of folks who now I found out helps Todd Starnes on his national show. But you have this show that people can get, again, YouTube, Spotify. Where else can they catch the Dangerous
8: Life? Everywhere. I mean, Rumble, Spotify, Pandora. I mean, Amazon Music. I mean, everywhere. I mean, we're on the British version of Rumble across the pond, something called BitChute. We're on like 40 platforms. So it's called Dangerous Laughter with AJ Rice. We drop pretty much 2 1-hour or so episodes a week.
1: Gotcha. So again, Rush was brilliant at using, I mean, when he called them the feminazis and some of the stuff that still holds true to this day, by the way.
8: Sure.
1: And, you know, the thing that we don't give him enough credit for, number one, was bringing back talk radio, because before that was like Arthur Godfrey and talk radio in the 1940s and 50s. But he brought back talk radio as an incredible genre, helped AM radio, brought back the conservative movement, and also basically cleared the minefield for the rest of us. He said stuff that the rest of us wouldn't dare to say. He got away with it and cleared the ground for the rest of us to do it and used a lot of humor in doing it.
8: That's right. Completely reinvented the format in the late 80s and early 90s. You know, I'm a Rush baby. I grew up with Rush and Howard. In fact, the three of us, we had the same birthday. And so I grew up with both. Howard's kind of lost his mind. But Rush, and I can look, you know, you read my books, you will get a little bit of both of them. Rush understood that, you know, his job was to use irreverent humor to illustrate truth. And he understood that comedy, in general, can be moral warfare by other means. So whether it was his parody bits or the way he unpacked the news of the day, it was a teaching tool. It's a teaching tool. Everyone was fair game. No one was off limits. He believed in the equal distribution of mockery.
1: Mm-hmm.
8: Right? And you know, and one of the definitions of comedy, and this is why my books look the way they do, and they're titled the way they do, and written the way they do, is the ability to transform horror into humor. So whether it's The Walking Dead or The Bearded Lady, you know, these are tough issues, you know? There's plenty of people out there that have done medical examinations, medical autopsies of the trans mindset, or the mental illness that drives it, or the grooming, or you know, dealing with how the Democrats and the media get into it, you know, the medical side of it. I'm trying to focus on the cultural side of it, which, you know, invades Major League Baseball and invades the WNBA, and it, you know, it tries to follow your kids home. So to me, that's closer, you know, to people's, you know, top of mind awareness. I did bring in Dr. Carol Lieberman to do a. And it was a famous psychiatrist. She actually trained under Sigmund Freud's daughter. She did a residency at Bellevue Insane Asylum Medical Hospital in New York City.
1: That's where she met you. That's where she met you, I believe.
8: That's where she met me. Yeah, I was a patient.
1: Yeah,
8: exactly.
1: Yeah.
8: I was a patient there before I escaped into the Poconos.
1: Yeah.
8: But that's right. So, and of course, you know, because I've got a little bit of Andy Kaufman in me, when she does write the foreword, I said to Carol, I said, listen, I want you to do an examination of why this is happening, but I also want you to do an examination on what kind of insane author would write a book about this. So she does a little psychoanalysis of me as well in the book.
1: So I'm going to play something for you. And get this is kind of funny because it's funny when you brought up the WNBA. It's called the WNBA, and I think it's
8: correct.
1: Funny that those two NBA players are going to try to join next year, and the WNBA doesn't know what to do about it. There's a spoof up at Babylon Bee that the members of the Kentucky Derby Committee are meeting to decide what a horse is. I mean, they don't even know. They don't even know what a woman is. But ready for this? Where do you think he would end up today? Listen, ready? You talk about. I read that quote from Shakespeare. If you missed it, folks, it was a quote from Shakespeare in Macbeth 1500 years ago. You should be women and yet your beards forbid me to interpret that you are so. That's Shakespeare. Now listen to this one, maybe 70 years ago.
4: Boys are boys from the beginning. Mm-hmm. Girls are girls.

0: girls can be the mummies. Only boys can grow up and be the daddies. Yes, sir, everybody's fancy, everybody's fine. Your body's fancy, and so is mine. I think you're a special person, and I like your ins and outsides. Everybody's fancy, everybody's fine. Your body's fancy, and so is mine.
1: What do you think he'd be today?
2: If anybody can bring Shakespeare and Fred Rogers, Mr. Rogers together, and there's a section of the book about that exact song.
3: Yes,
2: it's in the book for sure. And that's the crazy thing here, is the Democrat Party has figured out how to be so insane, lift up their skirt, 72 genders under there, that, you know, whether it's Fred Rogers or Shakespeare, and quite frankly, one of the few topics that both Darwin and Jesus agree on is that there's only two genders. There's only two. That's it. Now, don't ask this guy running for U.S. Senate in Texas whether Jesus was a male or female. He doesn't know. The vegan hairless pet, Hillarico. But I'll tell you that this is the sanity I'm talking about.
3: Yeah.
2: Is that somebody's going to pop out of a time machine, you know, mm-hmm. Bobby Gunther Walsh the Eighth, okay, hundreds of years from now, and say, what were you people thinking with this junk science? How the heck did you believe this? And as I explain in the book, you take a social contagion and you take peer pressure and you get a peer contagion. It spreads. It spreads like a medical virus, right? It's what it spreads. In medicine and literature, the name kind of comes from it. There's something called the Werther effect, which is, to simplify, copycat suicide. Okay?
3: Mm-hmm.
2: This is what happens. So the Democrat Party, the media, academia, Hollywood, it pushed this stuff on kids that are confused. You know, these are the kids that used to just want to shop at Hot Topic and maybe not the Gap. But now they're being told and groomed that there might be some other gender because, you know, they want to play the saxophone instead of playing shortstop. Who cares? Let them. But see, that's the capturing. That's the peer contagion, you know. And look, you and I know, and Bobby, you discuss this all the time. The left knows that confusion—if you can confuse these people, kids and mentally ill adults—you can breed dependence, and that's what they want. They want dependence, you know, an army of 300-pound blue-haired foot soldiers to go out and vote for the DSA.
1: So here's the deal. This is today, you just said it, these are the people that say, follow the science on global warming, follow the science, but then they can't even follow the science on gender. But what they are doing, seriously, folks, Orwell predicted it, Ayn Rand predicted it, but what they are doing is the Bible predicted it. This is the Tower of Babel, where nobody can even agree on the truth. No one is speaking the same language. And we've created a modern-day Tower of Babel, and it's insanity. And the left is they're married to it. They believe it. I think the people that are behind this is not organic, folks. This is not organic by any means. But the people that are behind it may not believe it, but it's achieving that's the means to the ends they want. But the people that they brainwashed and gaslit really believe this. These are the same ones that see burning buildings and cars on fire and believe it's a mostly peaceful protest. It's crazy.
2: That's right.
1: This is where we are, though. They're willingly being gaslit.
2: Anyway. And we've got mentally ill people on all kinds of hormones and drugs. They've been groomed psychologically. Pure contagion has them captured psychologically.
1: So here's a question for you. Why is Jerry Sandusky in prison? He should be a saint.
2: Oh.
1: I mean, they're allowed to groom your kids in school.
2: Yeah.
1: And have them cut off body parts. I think Jerry Sandusky should be in prison, to be clear. But I'm asking them as Democrats that you're willing to have kids be groomed in schools and our taxpayer dollar and behind their parents' back why is Jerry Sandusky in prison? Because if he is
2: evil, the evil is the same.
1: Yeah.
2: Because look, these are mental patients that they claim that they need to be affirmed versus admitted to an institution. Affirmed versus admitted. You have to affirm a mental illness.
1: Yeah.
2: You have to affirm something that isn't real. I mean, look, history is replete with insane scientific theories. Phrenology, which was that head size dictated intelligence, right?
1: Yeah.
2: Galileo and Copernicus come along. Oh, the Earth really is. The sun revolves around the Earth. Oh, the Earth revolves around the sun. I mean, you know, the Salem witch trials,
1: mm-hmm.
2: you know, bleeding people out.
1: Yeah.
2: Climate change. No, I'm joking. But the point is that they run on this stuff. If they can confuse enough people, they can get activists. They can get funded. Look, a lot of the COVID doctors, a lot of global warming guys that I work with at Publius PR, they tell me all the time, if you want a grant under the Biden administration or from some liberal institution, if you want to study like the mating patterns of the Hercules beetle, all you have to do is insert some kind of, you know, trans COVID or climate change thing into the request for money, and you will get it immediately.
1: Yeah.
2: It gets funded immediately. You got some white paper on, you know, mechanics in Cleveland. Well, if one of the mechanics is a bearded lady, you'll probably get funded.
1: Yeah, but they just to be clear, they can't be called white papers anymore. Just to be clear,
2: oh, sorry, about
1: be careful.
2: That.
1: I just I'm
2: white
1: wondering.
2: Privilege papers.
1: No, yeah, I don't even know. We have to come up with another name, AJ. I mean, I don't want to offend anybody.
2: You know, while I've got you here, 2 years ago I was on with you with my second book, the White Privilege album.
1: Yeah.
2: Apologize to the Beatles for that. And the subtitle of that book was Bringing Racial Harmony to Very Fine People on Both Sides.
1: Yes.
2: Since the last time I've been on, it has turned out, Bobby, we have found out. Now, I didn't know this when I wrote it. Again, humor is a public audit. I'm here to audit the culture. I was joking. I'm using this Trump line about Charlottesville. It never would have dawned on me that I were to find out that the Southern Poverty Law Center was actually funding the very fine people.
1: Yes.
2: We have discovered that my joke has become reality. They were paying for it.
1: Yep.
2: I wrote a whole political satire book about how this thing was fake, and it turned out to be true.
1: Yeah, yeah, folks.
2: I think Rush would be proud.
1: Yeah, it's wild. You know, this truth is stranger than fiction. And life imitates art, because what we're also doing, by the way, with all of this stuff with the woke and mutilating people, it's Frankenstein. It's Frankenstein's lab. These teachers and people that are in schools indoctrinating children, willing to cut them, their bomb, mutilate them. They're playing their Dr. Frankenstein. It's life imitates.
2: I mean, look, and you know, it's like the United States of Mengele, and we have situations where you've got kids being yanked back and forth between two parents that are fighting. One is a traditional person, and one of them's a nut, and the nut wants to transition a kid.
1: You know about that guy in Texas, right?
2: Yeah, I've talked to him. I talked to him for the book. He's in the book.
1: I've had him on the show a couple of times. It's so sad. It is so sad what he's going through. What she's doing to their son is so sad. It's really, folks, how could you do this to at the time she started, 5 or 6 year old boy? It's horrible. This is a sin. People should be arrested for this. If somebody's an adult and they want to do that, like Bruce Jenner, which is now Caitlyn Jenner, who's now Caitlyn, I don't care. That's your business. You're an adult, whatever. I don't care. But to do this to children, it's a sin. It is a sin, and it is a crime. And people need to be punished.
2: I agree.
1: Yeah.
2: It's deadly serious stuff. I mean, it is.
1: Yeah.
2: You know?
1: Yeah.
2: I mean, I wrote a different kind of book here. I will tell you that, you know, Riley Gaines makes a lot of appearances in the book, and she read it, and she thought it was hilarious. She thought it was one of the best that she's ever read on the topic, which is why on the back of the book you'll see a gigantic, just I told Ingram, I said, listen, Riley gave me a better blurb than you did. I mean, it's just, you know, for my first book. So Riley endorses the book. Michelle Tafoya endorsed the book, running for U.S. Senate up there in Minnesota.
1: Yeah.
2: So all the endorsements I got on the inside of the book and the outside, all from different types of women in the conservative movement, every demographic. The fact that we're at this place where we even have to have this discussion and fight is absolute madness, and history is going to judge our culture, our moment, the Biden administration, and anyone in the liberal academic world or media world that is pushing this. History will judge you.
1: A.J. Rice, American publicist, conservative public relations person, columnist, humorist, and also, again, three-time author of The White Privilege album, The Woking Dead, his latest book, The Curse of the Bearded Lady, How the Trans Mafia Whacked American Sanity, available at Amazon.com, BarnesandNoble.com, all the usual places. And, of course, you can check out his show, Dangerous Laughter, on YouTube and all the other places you can find that kind of stuff. A.J., thank you so much.
2: Thank you, sir. Big shout out to my former home, Hellersville.
1: Hellertown, you mean.
2: Hellertown. Yeah. Hellertown, sorry.
1: W.A.B. Allentown.
3: Iran's president wants to end the war. I'm Dave Anthony, Fox News, saying in a speech today it's better to end it now when, as he claims, the world acknowledges Iran won and hates America. But President Trump insists Iran's been decimated and plans a new operation he calls an economic D-Day.
4: But Iran is not backing down and saying it will fight and will withstand the economic pressure. Iran's parliamentary speaker saying, quote, if you look at the resources and raw materials of Muslim countries, you will realize that our enemies come to plunder them. Therefore, we must make plans to deal with the unjust sanctions so that we can overcome them.
3: Fox's Jonathan Hunt in Tel Aviv. What went wrong in Alaska? FAA investigators are working on that. The day after a small plane crashed near a military base airport, killing all 8 people on board. 2 of them were Army Corps of Engineers employees. The Corps had chartered that flight. A New York woman is in jail accused of this terror plot at the state capitol in Albany.
5: Put a bomb in a DoorDash food delivery bag and then just drop it off at the capitol, saying she wanted to kill as many lawmakers as possible. Jessica Bowie, she's facing federal terrorism charges for attempting to provide material support to ISIS. The feds say she was radicalized online and posted anti-American and pro-ISIS messages on multiple social media accounts.
3: Fox's Alexis McAdams. There is storm damage in the Mid-Atlantic and East Coast after a big storm rolled through, spawning tornadoes on New York's Long Island and in Delaware.
6: It's not an area where you would typically and traditionally see a tornado. They only average about 1 to 2 per year. We had 2 within a few hours yesterday.
3: Fox Weather's Michael Estime at a motel in Dover that got hit hard.
6: It is room after room after room, not just damage, but also destruction to vehicles, siding of homes.
3: In Virginia, a lightning strike killed a man and injured a woman. 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
9: 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Heroes like U.S. Army Sergeant William Bernard McKenna, exposed to burn pits. McKenna later died from T-cell lymphoma, leaving his wife, Dina, and 2 daughters. Tunnel to Towers honored Sergeant McKenna. 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
10: Have you heard the news? 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
2: Yes.
1: Do you support universal child care?
2: Yes. Elder care.
1: The abolition of ICE?
2: Yes.
1: The Green New Deal?
2: Yes.
1: National rent control?
2: Yes.
1: Ending the embargo on Cuba?
2: Yes.
1: Ending aid to Israel?
2: Yes.
1: Sanctioning Israel?
2: Yes.
1: A free Palestine?
2: Yes.
15: So the two things that we're famous for is our commitment to a program and our hatred of the United States Constitution.
16: I think we can see from each of these candidates that they have exactly what it takes to succeed. And we've heard from Republicans time and again that they're going to try and make these candidates the face of the Democratic Party. To them, I say that we are ready for that.
14: All right. We're holding over Corbin Trent. I'm having a hard time getting straight answers out of him. He's a Democratic strategist, former communications director for AOC, former aide to Bernie Sanders. All right. So let me ask this question, because Democrats and the DSA say on their website they want to establish a wealth tax. They want to pass the Green New Deal. Now, they also said they want to eliminate the Senate. They no longer want people to choose the president. They want to pack the courts. They want amnesty for illegals. They want to abolish borders, abolish ICE, defund the Department of War, end all deportations, eliminate cash bail, abolish prisons and police, establish a wealth tax, pass a Green New Deal and public ownership of most corporations. I want to ask you about the Green New Deal. So the Green New Deal offers pretty much cradle to grave, womb to the tomb, everything for everybody. And that means guaranteed government daycare. That means guaranteed government job. That means guaranteed government wage. That means guaranteed government healthy food. That means, you know, government health insurance. That means government retirement. Everybody gets everything guaranteed by the government. Are you a supporter of that? Because AOC, who you worked with, and Bernie Sanders, who you work with, they support it.
17: Well, the Green New Deal actually is an industrial policy. It's a transitional industrial policy to bring.
14: Oh my gosh! You know, you're annoying as hell.
17: And I wrote.
14: Do you support it or not? Do you support those policies? Do you support the Green New Deal?
17: I helped write the Green New Deal, and what you described is not.
14: You helped write it, so you support it. So why don't you just say yes, Sean? I support it, and then I'll ask you questions about it.
17: What you just said ain't it. You just described something that is not the Green New Deal. You just described federal jobs guarantee. You just described federal housing guarantee. You described a whole host of policies.
14: It's all in the Green New Deal. Guaranteed government job, guaranteed government health care, guaranteed government salary, guaranteed government retirement. I mean, straight on down the line.
17: There are different policies you're describing. They're not Green New
14: Deal. Okay, but it's part of the Green New Deal. If you wrote it, I would think you know it, and you just don't want to admit it to this audience.
17: I'm going to admit exactly what the Green New Deal is. It got its name from the New Deal. I grew up in East Tennessee surrounded by the New Deal.
14: And everything I said is in the Green New Deal. Do you support all those things, yes or no?
17: Nothing that you said is in the Green New Deal. It's about energy.
14: Oh, my gosh.
17: It's about reindustrial.
14: Linda, pull up the Green New Deal. I mean, this is ridiculous. You know, we have gone over this repeatedly. And this is, I guess you're taking on AOC's, you know, strategy. And that is, that's woke 1.0 crazy. We didn't really mean defund the police. So is that you want to obscure who you really are because you know it's untenable to win an election that way?
17: I put out who I really am at AmericasUndoing.com, and every time I go on TV, man, I don't have any problem talking about who I am whatsoever. I am exactly who I say I am when I go out there and talk about it. And what I'm supporting.
14: You know, I think you're being very obscure today, and you don't want to answer direct questions. That's what I think.
17: You ask me a question that is based in fundamentally unfactual things. I cannot answer it. How am I going to answer it?
14: What part of what I said is not in there?
17: That it's a big umbrella. I wrote the 17-page document about starting a committee to investigate the ways in which we can transition our economy from a fossil fuel-based...
14: Zero, it says net zero greenhouse gas emissions. Did you support that? This is the Green New Deal. I'm reading right from the Green New Deal. Do you support it or not?
17: No question. Yes, we absolutely need to...
14: Millions of good high-wage jobs. and economic security for every American. Do you support that?
17: Do I support millions of high-wage jobs? Well, of course I do.
14: Okay. And you want to promote justice and so on and so forth. But all of these are in the Green New Deal that I mentioned, but you don't really want to talk about it. What? You know, that's long-term. You want... Let me ask you a question. What do you think government has done well with government-run schools? Do you think government-run schools, we pay more per capita than any industrialized country, and we come in 39th or 40th in terms of proficiency? Has our school system failed our children in spite of all the money?
17: The day before yesterday, I went to my...
14: Has the government failed our children even though we spend more money?
17: Contractors have. Subcontractors.
14: Has the government failed our children even though we spent more money?
17: Neoliberalism has. Reaganism has.
14: All right. I think I made my point. You know what? You're never going to answer a question. You sound like a nice guy, but you know what? You're playing games. I got to move on. My audience is too smart for this. Okay? But, you know, when you want to answer a question, just you tell me and you can come back on the show. Okay?
17: That's a talk right there.
14: That's it. I just come on the show when you're ready to answer what you really believe instead of playing games.
17: Exactly what I believe is that by
14: No, you didn't want to answer a single question.
17: Subcontractors and then lost the ability.
14: All right, I got to go. Lance in New Jersey. What's up, Lance? Happy Friday. I tried, Lance.
18: Gracious good afternoon. He's definitely in the ozone, and I mean obscure, obstinate, and he's just obfuscating time and exasperating. But I can call this a perfect example of a person striving to become a babbling idiot, just like the workers throughout the entire country when they were building it biblically. They all spoke a different language, but they were still trying to get to the top. And there's nothing more disingenuous than people that use the vocabulary words that are insipid, untruthful, and have no clarity whatsoever. And I bring that back to you kept repeating the word guarantee. Can you guarantee me your question? And it's a simple yes or no. And that's the most obvious thing. And I tie that in, and I told Katie this, I tie that in to your humbleness when you talk about how hard you work in the beginning years of your career, what jobs you took. And see, the formula, I'm a retired math and science teacher, the formula for work equals force times distance. And I tried to help kids in the school to work program understand that that's the formula in scientific. But when you get out there and you have just your soft skills and your hard skills, the one you got to keep in mind is why you're going to work. And that's where the evaporation or the, like Mike Rowe, I used him in my program all the time. He knows the deal about, and just like you, the passion of what it is to have a work ethic. And I changed the formula from work equals force times distance to work equals discovery times fulfillment. If you discover what gives you fulfillment, you will go to work of as long as you can breathe and as long as you can share, protect, provide, and prepare your family for whatever comes your way. And I just thank you for your time. And it's a shame not one candidate on the DSA platform has the backbone, I don't know what it would call, the essence.
14: We've had a couple of people answer them straight up, but most of them try to pull this game of obscurity because they know here's what's happened. They've done internal research, and in that research, they discovered this is not palpable. The American people aren't buying it, and it's not going to sell, so now they're going to try and hide it, but yet these are their true beliefs. That's what's happening.
18: Absolutely.
14: Anyway, Lance, listen, my friend, thank you for calling. You have a great weekend, okay?
18: Thank you very much, Sean. You and yours.
14: You too, buddy. Look, one of the things that everybody needs is a home security system. Now, most systems are reactive. What does that mean? Mr. and Mrs. Smith, somebody broke into your house. 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
26: The different color noises, white noise, brown noise, pink noise. Brown noise is deeper, has lower frequencies, it's got more bass, minimalizes that higher frequency. Mm-hmm. And I didn't really know this, but apparently you can liken some of these to sounds in nature. And apparently brown noise is more akin to like a river rapid or a heavy rainfall or thunder.
27: Because there's also white noise and pink noise, you think brown noise is just named after the color brown. Wrong. There was a scientist named Robert Brown from Scotland.
26: White noise is used, aside from just sleeping, a lot of times with like noise-canceling headphones and stuff, mm-hmm. masking other sounds.
27: Pink noise is a little different. It's kind of like the compromise between white noise and brown noise.
26: As far as which one is best for sleep, there have been some very middling studies over the years. But at Oxford in 2017, they said that they fell asleep 40% faster listening to white noise, but their overall sleep was about the same.
27: Okay.
26: There was a study in 2017 from Northwestern of 13 older adults, and they said pink noise provided deeper sleep overall and improved ability to recall words.
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29: Ah, 1971. It was a simpler time, a groovy time. Soul Train had just started chugging along. Everyone had a lava lamp for some reason. Weeble started to wobble, but as we all know, they don't fall down.
30: It's really something.
29: But it wasn't all Weebles and bell bottoms. There was also the Vietnam War and a growing nationwide movement protesting it.
31: Look behind you!
29: Across the country, people were speaking up, and the more they did, the more they learned about the hidden underbelly of the most powerful law enforcement agency in the land. I'm Ed Helms, host of Snafu, Season 2, Medburg, the story of a daring heist that exposed J. Edgar Hoover's epic FBI snafu. Hear the incredible true story that almost got buried.
0: I was told that it might not be published the next day or might not be published ever.
29: As told by the ordinary citizens who took extraordinary measures.
3: Getting caught was virtually inevitable.
29: To expose J. Edgar Hoover's secret FBI.
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